0: organisations to help prevent discrimination before it happens, and I'm involved in a lot of those, a lot of that work, and that includes education, training, and working alongside the organisations. And we also engage with communities across the territory and provide advice on law reform and public policy. And again, I'm involved in a lot of that work.
1: An incredibly wide breadth of projects going on, I imagine.
0: Yeah.
1: To take it a step back, what exactly is unlawful discrimination?
0: Yeah, it's a really interesting question because not every experience of, you know, which appears unfair might actually be unlawful discrimination. So, for example, you might have a really difficult boss who's a bit of a bully, or a neighbour you don't get along with who could be really obnoxious and rude. They might even be misogynistic or homophobic or racist, but that doesn't necessarily mean unlawful discrimination has occurred. Generally speaking, discrimination happens when someone is treated unfairly because of a personal characteristic that the law protects. So those are things like race, disability, sex, pregnancy, age, or caring responsibilities. And we actually have 24 protected attributes, so it's quite broad. But it also happens to happen in an area of everyday public life that the law protects. So that includes work, education, accommodation, or accessing goods and services, and there's a couple of others. But it doesn't usually protect conduct that occurs in private. So this means people's own homes, walking down the street, or over the fence at your neighbour. So imagine, I guess, what it does cover are things like an Aboriginal customer who's followed around a shop because staff assume they're more likely to steal something. Or a woman misses out on a promotion at work because her employer assumes that she'll have children soon and will be out of the office. Those are the kinds of situations discrimination law is designed to address. But on the other hand, if your manager is equally rude to everyone at the organisation, it might be really poor management or even bullying, but doesn't necessarily amount to unlawful discrimination. And or if your neighbour, say, refuses to speak to you because he believes all women belong in the kitchen. Even though it's misogynistic, because it's happened, it hasn't happened in one of those protected areas I just spoke about, then it might not be discrimination either. So we don't expect people to have to work out the legal answers for themselves. You can contact us and have a conversation about what's happened and whether the Act might apply. And you can also seek legal assistance from organisations such as yours or NADA or Legal Aid, and people might be able to help assist with kind of working out what unlawful discrimination is and whether it's occurred in the circumstances.
1: Yeah, that's super interesting. I think people don't appreciate the nuance of that distinction between it happening in private life and happening in a commercial or professional or public context, I guess. Yeah, that's super, super interesting. And yeah, as you said, for everyday people, they're not expected to understand that. Like, they can always come to legal services or the commission to be able to distinguish what has been an actual unlawful discrimination and what action they can take. So what would you say are the most common types of discrimination complaints that the commission currently receives in the Northern Territory?
0: Top three complaint types that we receive are pretty much always consistent. So that's not just in the Northern Territory, but also across Australia. And they relate to race, disability and sex discrimination. Sometimes they change places from year to year about which is the top, but they're always the three we see them most often. But also it's important to know that a complaint isn't always just about one thing. And people might not know that, but people are complex and discrimination is really complex. And for example, an Aboriginal woman might feel she's been treated unfairly because of her sex, but the conduct might also be due to her race. Or someone with a disability might also experience discrimination because of their caring responsibilities. And we often see those experiences overlap, and we know that the more protected characteristics or attributes you have, the more likely you are to experience discrimination or sexual harassment. So commission takes Yeah, we take a really intersectional lens to make sure that people don't slip through the gaps of the complexities of discrimination.
1: So can people claim for two different types of unlawful discrimination in the one complaint?
0: They absolutely can.
1: Two or more? Like, is it an unlimited amount?
0: It's unlimited. So you basically tick all the boxes that you say the discrimination is based on, and then when we assess it, which we might talk about a bit later on, but we will assess which of those boxes we think that there's enough to match for there to be possibly discrimination in that area. But when we're doing that, we intentionally try to consider the intersectionality, the gap that someone might have, because the discrimination is complex and might not just be on one of their attributes. It might be the in-between of the two.
1: Mm. So when someone believes that they have experienced this on maybe on multiple counts, as we've just been discussing, what can they do? What is the complaint process?
0: So one of the biggest misconceptions is that making a complaint is a bit like going to court, and it's a very legal process. Mm. That's not the case. It's much simpler than making a legal application. So someone just needs to make a complaint to us in writing. That could be either through our online form, by email, or even by letter. And it does need to include detailed information about the conduct and why you say it's discriminatory. But we know that putting these experiences into words can be really difficult. So if we do need more information, one of our complaints officers will usually give the person a call to get any additional information that they need to assess the complaint. We then do what we call an assessment. So at this early stage, we're not deciding whether discrimination definitely happened. We're simply asking whether, assuming everything the person's told us is true, that it might fall under the Anti-Discrimination Act. So it's a much lower threshold than determining whether it did or didn't happen. Mm. And people don't need to prove their case or have any evidence before lodging a complaint, which, just, again, is something that some people don't know.
1: Yeah, so they don't need to attach any evidence or anything like that?
0: No. So they just need to have enough detail so that we can understand what happened. Mm. And we generally take them at their word in the first instance. That's not the case later on down the track, but just to accept the complaint, they don't need to prove their case or attach any evidence.
1: Very interesting.
0: No,
1: you go ahead, Josie.
0: Yeah, I was just going to say, and then, you know, if the complaint is accepted, then we work with the parties to see whether it can be resolved. So usually that's through a confidential conciliation process. But we do have a few other pathways that we could do. And the conciliation process is completely confidential, which confidentiality is really important in these types of matters.
1: Yeah, absolutely.
0: The information people provide us is handled really carefully. We only share what's necessary for the other party to understand and respond to the complaint. So they do need to know what happened and what the alleged conduct is so that they can respond. So that usually includes the complaint form and any documents accompanying the complaint. But as a commission, we're legally required to keep all information confidential. And we ask parties to sign a confidentiality agreement prior to conciliating the matter. And anything shared in a conciliation can't be used in any other proceeding. So that's to encourage the parties to be, you know, have open and honest conversations, share their experiences, and not fear of making any concessions that might be used against them later.
1: Yeah, that's super important, particularly in this context, so that people don't feel victimised by making the complaint and going through this process to ensure that, they feel comfortable to speak up when they think something's been done to them unfairly, especially
0: Definitely.
1: In these contexts with a workplace, and it's attached to so many different things, people's livelihood, their home, their housing, everything. It's all very intertwined. So that's particularly important, that confidentiality and protection.
0: And in relation to victimisation, I guess the law does protect people from being victimised for making a complaint to us. So people shouldn't be punished or treated badly simply because they're exercising their rights.
1: Yeah, exactly.
0: So there's a specific ground within the Act where people can make a separate complaint to the Commission on a victimisation ground. And the commission also had the power to make orders to what we call maintain the status quo. So, for example, if someone's scared that they might be reprimanded or lose their job if they make a complaint, the commission actually has the power to make sure that doesn't happen.
1: Wow.
0: And, at least at the conciliation process, until the conciliation process is finalised, we could make it until proceedings have finalised in their entirety. It just depends on the circumstances.
1: That's really empowering. I think that's important for our listeners to know about if anyone they know or if them themselves are going through this kind of thing, to have that protection, safety net.
0: And I think if you're concerned about making a complaint, we're always happy to have a really confidential conversation with you about your circumstances and let you know what options are available so you can make a really informed decision whether you want to make a complaint or not.
1: Mm. And so how does the commission approach the conciliation itself when you sit down with the complainant and the person that they're complaining about?
0: Mm. A very different approach to, say, a courtroom. Our role at that stage isn't to decide who's right or wrong or make findings against people. Our role is to create a really, you know, safe, respectful and structured conversation where everyone has the opportunity to be heard and hopefully work towards a resolution. We don't take sides or act for anyone, and we just assist all parties to try and resolve the complaint. Every matter is different, so we try our best to be as flexible as possible. For some people, sitting in the same room works well. For others, particularly where there's been sexual harassment or there's a significant power imbalance, that wouldn't feel safe. So in those situations, we might use separate rooms, conduct the conference by phone or video. And in some circumstances, we facilitate the negotiation between the parties on the papers so they never have to speak directly to each other.
1: Mm,
0: Yeah, we know the territory is a really large place. Yeah. Unfortunately, we are very Darwin-centric and our office is based here. But we do work with people across the NT, and we are an office for the entire NT, including Central Australia and the Barkly. And we did have an office in Katherine for the past 12 months, but unfortunately that's no longer the case. But where it's appropriate, particularly where there's cultural considerations and or trauma-informed practice, make face-to-face discussions much more appropriate, we always look at what options are available. So sometimes that means travelling where we can, and sometimes it means partnering with other organisations so that we can find the best process that works for everyone. We really take a flexible approach and try our best to accommodate everyone.
1: Yeah, super important in our context in the Northern Territory specifically. So what are some of the kind of results that might come out of this? Do parties put forward what they want? Does the commission suggest solutions? How exactly does that work?
0: Yeah, so it's a bit of both. So it's completely at the party's discretion. So the commission can't make parties come up with ideas or make them agree to anything, but we can offer suggestions. One of the things I really love about conciliation is that outcomes aren't limited to what a court might order. So sometimes people are looking for compensation, and that's certainly one outcome, but often what people really want is acknowledgement of what happened, a genuine apology or reassurance that the same thing won't happen to someone else. So we've seen organisations agree to review their policies, provide staff training, improve accessibility or introduce better systems to support inclusion. But some outcomes have been really creative. So, for example, an organisation offered a complainant a guided shopping experience with their senior leaders so that they could better understand the barriers the person had experienced and try and rebuild that trust.
1: That's actually so smart. Was that in like a retail context?
0: It was, yeah.
1: Wow, that's creative.
0: It is creative, and it just, we've seen organisations invite complainants to deliver training and paying them for their expertise and lived experience. So there's outcomes that you wouldn't get or might not get if you go through a court process, and it leaves the door open for kind of restoring those relationships and rebuilding trust. And it's, you know, one of the great strengths of the conciliation to allow people to be creative and design the solutions that they see would work.
1: Yeah, absolutely. The most important thing, is that acknowledgement and like just the sincerity of understanding where that person's coming from. why they feel like they've been discriminated against, and that the law agrees with them that they have, and then having that the other party see that and understand that and appreciate that.
0: Yeah, and a lot of the times, I mean, the respondents and parties that do it well are those that aren't super defensive about, exactly, you know, it not having occurred. Right, you're not saying that it did or didn't occur. What you're doing is acknowledging the experience of that, yes, individual,
1: yeah,
0: and using that as free feedback to see how you can continuously improve your organisation.
1: Yeah, exactly. And if people are seeking something like compensation, is there a cap? Like, how does that work? Is it just a number they pull out of their head that they feel like they want?
0: Yeah, it's a bit tricky. Compensation is usually kind of in line with what it's cost you. So sometimes you might have had to have extra EAP appointments, or, you know, if you can demonstrate to the respondent the loss that it's cost you financially, then it makes it a little bit easier if you've got receipts and those sorts of things. But you don't have to. It can just be an acknowledgement that something's happened and that you've suffered harm, and the respondent agrees to pay you something for that. Mm. There is a cap if you get to a tribunal hearing. So if our process doesn't work and you have to go through to a hearing, then there is a cap of $60,000. But that cap doesn't apply when we're in conciliation process. So it's really up to the parties to decide what they think is reasonable.
1: Mm. And in the conciliation process, do these parties need representation, or they can self-represent through the conciliation?
0: Yeah, they can absolutely self-represent. So technically you're supposed to get, I guess, permission from the commission to be represented. We have designed it to be non-adversarial, so that people can do it on their own and don't have to have a lawyer. Mm. But in most circumstances where someone asks for a lawyer, they are allowed to have one. We really encourage individuals and parties to speak for themselves, though. We don't want lawyers coming in and doing all the talking and being really adversarial. The whole purpose is to try and get the parties might not want to speak directly to each other, but to try and encourage resolution at a lower level, and not, it is supposed to be different to a legal process. Okay.
1: But then if they went to the tribunal, if the conciliation didn't work, something like that, they might need representation for, or you can self-represent there as well?
0: You can self-represent at both. Obviously, having legal advice is helpful, and you can get advice and then come to us and then maybe get representation if you went to NTCAT. It's completely up to you. But yeah, I think there are organisations like yours that do assist people. So even just having a chat to them, see whether it would be worthwhile to have someone with you. But you can do it all by yourself if you want to.
1: Mm. And so how has the role of the commission evolved in response to some of the changing social norms that have been occurring recently in the Northern Territory?
0: Yeah, I think one of the biggest changes has been recognising as a state but or territory, but also as a nation, that we can't rely solely on complaints to create change. Mm. As we all know, making a complaint can be a really difficult thing to do. It takes courage. It's incredibly onerous on the individual. It can create further harm to them, and not everyone feels able to come forward. There's also time frames that people have to do it by. So if we're serious about reducing discrimination and sexual harassment, we have to think beyond what happens after something goes wrong. And that's where positive duty comes in. So positive duty is a new legal obligation which requires organisations to actively think about how they can prevent discrimination, sexual harassment and victimisation before it occurs. A good way to think about it is workplace safety. So we don't wait for someone to fall off a ladder at work before deciding to put guardrails in place. We identify a risk and we put systems in place to stop it from happening in the first place. Positive duty applies the same thinking to, say, a workplace culture. And in my experience, people don't come to work intending to discriminate against someone else. And most organisations genuinely want to do the right thing. But we see unconscious assumptions, outdated systems or workplace cultures that have developed over time without stopping to ask whether it's working for everyone fairly and what the risks are. So rather than waiting for someone to experience discrimination and carry a very onerous burden of making a complaint, positive duty is a new legal obligation that encourages and requires organisations to ask what might be, what barriers might exist here, what are the risks, and what can I do about them now so that that a complaint doesn't need to happen because the harm doesn't occur.
1: And what's an example that you've seen that's been quite successful of an organisation trying to implement a policy that enacts their positive duty to prevent discrimination in their particular workplace?
0: A lot of organisations have started putting positive duty into all of their kind of governance frameworks. So when they're looking at, say, physical risks, they also are looking at discrimination and sexual harassment risks. Some of the major ones are around anonymous reporting. So what reporting processes do people have in place? Or if someone feels like they've been discriminated against or sexually harassed, how can they report that anonymously? And so organisations that have done that well review what the actual process is. Who are people going to talk to? Do they have to go to potentially the manager who's conducted the behaviour? Or, you know, what mechanisms are there? And then put that into a kind of a risk framework and come up with new ways for that person or anyone to be able to report anonymously.
1: Such a simple but effective idea. I love that.
0: Yeah.
1: And for our final question, Josie, and to end on a positive note, what's been one of the most rewarding aspects of working in such an important organisation that advocates for public policy against discrimination?
0: Without question, it's seeing that people and organisations can change and continuously improve. I guess the world is pretty challenging at the moment and it can be difficult to feel optimistic about it. Working in this field, you obviously hear about very difficult experiences and sometimes you see the worst of people.
1: And you feel like you're in an echo chamber that it's happening everywhere and no one's good, and sometimes you get sucked into the vortex.
0: Absolutely. But I think you also do get to see some really incredible positive moments that people don't hear about. It's not in the news. It's not shouted about. And those moments really lift your spirit and give you hope. And like, for example, you see organisations that genuinely listen, apologise and make meaningful change. We see that in conciliation every day. And you see people who leave a conciliation feeling heard for the first time.
1: Which changes people's lives, really.
0: It does, and you see them leave being empowered, and you know they don't have to leave with million-dollar outcomes. It's really about being heard, feeling like the organisation really heard what they're saying and putting in change. So you see the worst of people, but you also see the best of them. You see how much people care and how kind they can be. But when people are curious, empathetic and open to learning, discrimination isn't always about conflict. It can be an opportunity for understanding and growth. And I also have the privilege of just working with the most incredible team who care so deeply about the creating an equal territory. And I think this kind of work attracts people from all walks of life. I imagine your work does too. But we all have really similar core values. So that certainly energises me. And working alongside people who are all very different from me, have unique backgrounds and perspectives, teaches me so much. And it's by far one of the best parts of my role.
1: Oh, that's incredible. Well, I'm sure they'd all say the same about you as their director leading the way and with such inspiring words.
0: Thank you.
1: Yeah, that was so nice. So I think that's all we have time for today as we're rapidly approaching 10 o'clock. Thank you so, so much for joining us today, Josie.
0: No, thank you so much for having me. It's been great.
1: And thank you to everyone who's tuned in. We hope you've enjoyed today's episode and learnt a bit more about the important work that the Northern Territory Anti-Discrimination Commission does, what your rights are, and how you can access their services. If you're a woman, a non-binary or gender diverse or queer person in Central Australia and you'd like to speak to a lawyer,

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3: My name is Stuart. I'm from Newcastle, New South Wales, originally. And I did a big stint in Melbourne for 8 years, and now I'm here. I came to Alice Springs quite a while ago to see a friend and ended up staying for about 3 weeks, and that was during the Arts Festival, and some great activities and interesting things and lots of fun was had during that time. Then I got a job up in Tennant Creek. I was feeling very disillusioned living in freezing Melbourne, and I wanted to head north. I was sick of the climate changing and being really inconvenient over and over again. And I got a job in Tennant Creek working as a video production presenter and an 8CCC radio station coordinator up there. And I was part of production for the Desert Harmony Festival 3 years in a row. And then everything sort of lined up. My house was getting moved into by its owners. So I packed everything up and moved up here because this is where it was happening for me at the time. And I'm still here. I choose to stay because I have only been here for a very short amount of time. And I don't even know the place. But for the 9 to 10 months that I have been here, the time has just flown. And I felt I've had the time of my life doing what I do and being part of this community, which has given me so much over that time of being here. So there's no inkling at all to leave. So I choose to stay until, for some reason, I want to leave.
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0: I'm balancing on a 1-inch piece of webbing. We take it out and we rig it about 20 to 30 meters high off the ground.
1: This is Lucy. She leads Alice Springs highlining and slacklining. She's on another level.
0: I believe that it's the closest thing I can physically get to flying, and you are walking in the sky, and I think that that's amazing. You're there with the birds, the angels, the clouds.
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0: Many voices, one place.
1: So my name is Eddie. I'm from Sydney. I just will never forget what happened to me when I got off a plane at Yallara, and I literally was just, I almost fell over. I just was like, this place exists? Are you kidding me? Like, from the second that I got there, I was like totally blown away, totally. I would have been happy to sit on the little bit of red dirt just on the other side of the runway. But, you know, I had to go do stuff, and that was also amazing. But so I had this 8-day trip out there, and it did something to my brain and my body that I was like, it needs more than 8 days for this, so I'll come back. It was a landscape that I hadn't dreamed of. Yeah, I couldn't quite fathom it. It really, really got me. I love that sense of community. It's not a sense of community, it is a community. It's not like, oh, the nice, happy feeling I get from community. There's detractions from that as well, but I really love that. Like, I mean, it's hard sometimes to maintain any sense of anonymity or space or whatever, which is also funny. I always think it's so funny because we're in the middle of so much space. And actually, if you get up on a hill and you look at Alice Springs, and you can see it's like a little petri dish. I always think of it like a little weird petri dish with all these, like, you know, we're all these little amoebas in here, and sometimes we're just like stuck in this intense thing, and this intense energy in town. Like, it can be like really busy or like really quiet, but I feel like you just pop out the other side of the ranges and you're like, oh, that was just only happening in Alice Springs. I find that probably the most ongoing challenge is dealing with where I've come from and what that represents. And I feel like Alice Springs is a place where you can't hide from much. And I mean that in a sort of, in a more grand sense than personally who I am and where I've come from, but in the context of seeing how this short history of colonization has played out and is playing out in this place. So I think, yeah, to me that is also a challenge, is to kind of remain honest about your identity and who you are and not just sort of fade into the background, or the desire to not be seen as the enemy or as somebody who's coming from that place that's destroyed a lot of what people have. I think it's a challenge to actually own that a bit without making it impossible to do anything, without immobilizing yourself or disempowering yourself or anyone else, but just to be honest about that and then move from an honest place. At least you move from an honest place.
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0: power outages are very regular in Alice Springs. They just go out as a matter of course. But about 2 years ago, it went out for about 9 hours. And people don't care. You know, they sit on their porch, they have a beer and just get to know their neighbours. It's actually a social event when a disaster happens in Alice Springs. It's really a unique place.
1: This is Leslie. He was inspired to write a screenplay about Alice Springs.
0: I took a trip into town with my wife, forgetting that all of the power was out. But we walked into Woolies and all of the fridges were covered in black plastic and the place was deserted. And I just thought, this place looks like Dawn of the Dead. The idea just came to me. What would happen if the power didn't come back on?
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4: My name is Chris Reed. I'm from Wingalina, and I'm the Erinja Band singer, the lead singer. And you're listening to 8CCC.

0: Many voices, one place.
1: My name is Kim and I'm from Braidwood, New South Wales. And I came to Alice Springs to hike the Larapinta Trail. Well, I was on a sort of wolfing journey around the country. And I would say what attracted me was that I fell in love. And then nothing eventuated there, but it became too hot to move on. Stayed and wolfed for like 6 months on a property just out of town on Ross Highway. And then it just was one opportunity after the other. I kept saying I was staying for 6 months, and then that sort of became 4 years, because there's so many opportunities here and it's so social, and there's a lot going on in terms of people being active in the community. Saying yes to everything can kind of get you wrapped up in a whole lot of events and projects. I mean, we just attempted to move away and ended back here like 8 months later, so I wouldn't say there's much challenging about living here.
0: Many Voices, One Place is produced by ACCC Community Radio with the support of the Community Broadcasting Foundation. Series producer, Kelly Lee Hickey. 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
1: My name is Jerry Kelly, and I was born on Elroy Down Station. I lived in Tennant Creek for about 30 years now, and I work at the Nyinkanyunya Culture Centre, and also run my own business, this Kelly Ranch, with horse riding and bush tucker. We used to have a Silver Bullet caravan school on Banka Banka, and we used to go out on the weekend and help the stockmen to do mustering cattle, and they used to bring us back on Sunday afternoon and then go to school on Monday. My mother was working on the station. She was doing the cooking, and my stepfather was on the station doing horse stuff and the mustering and branding. And when we were on Banka Banka Station, we used to make our own toys. And so we made a box car out of our fruit box. We used to get fruit box for our smokers. And we used the box off the fruit for the box car, and also we get the cigarette tin, put wheels and turntable on them, and number 8 wire for steering wheel, and also welding rods for the axles. And we also made some cars, tin cars, out of milk tin and golden syrup, and put stone in there and put the number 8 wire in it, put a steering wheel in it, and then roll it along. We didn't have any toys in the station. We have to make our own toys. Yeah, so there was no shop. There's nothing on the station, just only cattle and horses, and the gardens and caravan school where Silver Bullock. But in the garden, any time we got in the garden, is when we were getting mulberries off the trees or hiding up there from the manager so he don't find us in the mulberry tree. Yeah, we're looking for us to do work, like work in the garden and then help us. She was an old lady called Mrs. Ward, used to own Banka Banka Station. It done me real good. Where I'm now, it got me a long way. You know, now I can run my own business and get it up and going, and then working with tourism. When I left the station, I come into Tennant Creek and then operate machineries and stuff, and then seem to like it. It's a good top town, and yeah, I'm enjoying running the business. Horse riding and working with kids, training kids with horses, and getting kids out on the station to work with horse stuff and cattle stuff, and a lot of station out there. You take kids on after they do the horse training and stuff to work on the station with cattle and horses. Some of them worked with motorbikes and aeroplane and helicopter. And not too many stations got horses, and he also helped the Aboriginal kids, their family got outstationed on the committees. They can go back then and work their own cattle and horses. Yeah, we get tourists from overseas come, so they hang around for about 2 or 3 weeks, and then they'll move on, go and pick grapes, and then they'll do my horse stuff first, and then learn about my horse stuff and bush tucker stuff, and then they'll go on to the next place and they'll do mango picking, and then they'll move on to grape picking or watermelon, and they work around with their visa card. My mother taught me. She used to take me out and do bush tucker stuff, and she taught me how to find the bush tucker and also how to do the berries and with the coolerman. When you do get the berries, you put them on the coolerman, and then you tap him with a stick so all the berries falls into the coolerman. And when you roll the coolerman, the leaf will go one side and the berries will go into your billy can, separate the leaf. Everything seems to be, you know, works all right for me with in Tennant Creek with the tourists and get on with the locals around here, and same with all the culture stuff that we do at Nyinkanyunya, and we do our dances out with train our young kids, and that one man ground dancing ground, another one's for the woman and that. And we do a lot of culture stuff with kids, bring them in, and then we show them how to make boomerangs and nulla nulla and coolerman and clapping stick and number 7 boomerangs. And that's why I choose to stay in that land. Also, my business will keep me going too, and won't let me get away.

Many Voices One Place is produced by ACCC and supported by the Community Broadcasting Foundation and the Northern Territory Government.

0: Yeah, actually, it's funny because the only people that can tell I'm Brazilian are Queenslanders. Even people from Alice, they'd normally think I'm French for my accent.
1: This is Joe. He's been living in Alice Springs for almost 3 years now.
0: When I walk around, like walking from my home in the Gap to the CBD, like there are a couple of houses where you see dogs on the roof, and I'm just barking at people on the roof. And the only place where I saw that was actually my house back home in Brazil, where our dogs do that as well. Never seen it anywhere else. Dogs are just sitting there and barking at people. Maybe preventing the birds to sit on the roof, I don't know.
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0: Hi, I'm Dakota from Tennant Creek. You're listening to ACCC. I'd like to give a shout out to the Stars Foundation and my favourite sibling, Brandon.
1: Elena cuts journey now, is it? She's still.
2: Many voices, one place.
3: My name's Joey. Joey Clarenbeek. Yeah, I was born and raised here. Grew up on Giles Street on the east side. Best street in town. It was awesome. Remember having balloon gun fights with the O'Loughlins down the road. Riding around, making go-karts. Just started skating heaps. It's good times. Just a war with the neighbours down the road, but it was just some good fun. There's not a whole lot for kids to do, but it's still like you need to get creative to keep the boredom at bay. So that's what I've always loved about this town growing up, is that you had to think of things to do to, stay sane. Otherwise you start doing bad things. The main thing I love about Alice Springs is that it's so small and so many interesting people come here that they funnel through, like they're bottlenecked, and you have a great chance of meeting really nice people. It's just like such a high population of interesting different people. It's wicked living here. I love living here.
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Rick Wakeman eats her heart out. Here we go. Rick Wakeman eats her heart out. Here we go.

0: But how many would prefer something a little more down to earth?
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3: Good morning, everyone. My name's Chris from the Tennant Creek Public Library. 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First Day. Are you ready? I'm ready. You look ready. Let's have a yummy breakfast. Pancakes? Fruit salad? Not porridge. 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You can wear your new shoes too. Might need a hat today, with fancy hair underneath. It'll be fun. You'll make new friends. New BFFs. I'll always be your bestest BFF, your BBBFF. There'll be new games to play and new rules. You might have to be a bit brave. Brush, brush, wash, wash, scrub, scrub. Got everything? You look fantastic. First day, cheers. I might have to be a bit brave too, but it's not for long. Let's meet here when the bell goes. A kiss for love, you luck. I won't mind if you miss me. Remember what we always say, the best bit about waving goodbye is the next wave will be hello. See, that wasn't so bad, was it, Mum? And the next day will be even easier. The end.
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4: 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Big up all Alice Springs and Tennant Creek people. 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
7: So my name is Nikki and I was born in Melbourne and I consider myself to be a Centralian woman now. Feel very home here. I came here, it's coming up to 5 years now that I got on the plane and came to Alice Springs, and I decided to come here because I started having dreams about the desert actually. I was living in Melbourne in Victoria and was consumed with life there and the buzz of the city and really loved it there, but felt like something was missing and wanted a change and an opportunity to grow up a bit. And so I started thinking about where I might like to go, and I met some old Aboriginal ladies in Melbourne, and I'd been catching up with them and sitting in circle with them pretty regularly. And it was them that really encouraged me to come to Central Australia, and they shared some of their stories. And from that, every night when I was going to sleep, I was dreaming of Central Australian landscapes, of the desert landscape that I'd never seen before, but I'd have these dreams of the earth here and flying over it and all sorts of things. And so I did it, packed my bags, packed my whole life up and got on a plane and came here on my own. I had a lot of apprehension coming here, but as soon as the plane took off, it just dropped. And I remember feeling a deep sense of relief when I arrived and I got off the plane and I felt like I'd come home. And I've been looked after here in every sense of the word, by the people and by the place, and opportunities have unfolded for me. And I actually have found it hard to live anywhere else. I've been got. Being got by the big desert sky. I go to other places now and it looks like a bit of a facade. I'm confused about what's real, because Alice Springs is so raw that it's been hard. I know that Central Australia and the desert and the people here is a lifelong love, and I feel very, very lucky to be part of this big story here. It's the most special place in the world. It's not just Alice Springs. There's actually this big expansive desert around it that's full of all kinds of wonderful people and places to go. And I think that Alice Springs and the desert has helped me become the woman that I am. It's gentle and fierce at the same time in its lessons. You don't stay stagnant here, you grow. You keep moving, you keep stepping forward. And there's a big desert family that goes right across from west, you know, right out into Western Australia, right down into the pitlands up north, right across. And so I think I feel very held here. And I really, like, I love walking around and hearing Aboriginal languages, all of the different languages, and I can't imagine being somewhere else where I can't hear those languages when I'm walking down the street anymore.
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0: rain, heavy rain.
1: We've had Southeast Desert Metal Band. We've had Toomey and Dan the Underdog.
0: Oh.
1: Alison Mapleson. Katie Harder there was singing out and beloved. And finish off there with Glennie Ray with Lady Bush Ranger. Sister Glennie Ray!
0: And speaking of which, we've just had the NT Music Awards on last night up in Darwin. And we should feature some of the winners. Shout outs to Katunga Jr. won one, Holy Dimes won, the rock category. The hip hop category was a lady named Faith. From Darwin, she's on TAL. Oh, shout out to Kelly Lee Hickey in the building. What's good, my sis? Yeah. Good to see you. Trying to hold it down on air while Andy just walks off the microphone. Yeah. It's all good. Yeah, so the winner of the hip-hop category, weirdly enough, though, was not in the finalist category, but somehow that won the whole hip-hop category. But we're going to feature all the music. That was the winners from the NT Music Awards last night. A big shout out to everybody who's been killing it on the big
1: Dustin,
0: stage.
1: And Dustin, have we got a special guest with us?
0: Oh, do we now?
1: We got a special guest in the studio.
0: Mystery guest.
1: Mystery guest. Look who's just.
0: Do you want to jump on, mystery guest?
2: Oh, sure.
0: I may or may not have said your name before, accidentally.
1: Absolutely. It's good to have two interviews on a Friday. It is the end of the week. We might as well chuck on a couple of good interviews.
0: Chuck on a couple? That's how about it. The only one that we need?
1: It's
0: the initials go KLH.
1: That's it.
0: Is that? Or
3: yeah.
0: Just KH?
3: It's a KLH.
0: KLH.
1: KLH.
0: Cool. I don't want to say your actual name. Am I allowed to say it?
3: Yeah, you can say it.
0: Looking very radiant today. The one and only. Give it up for the one and only Kelly Lee Hickey.
3: Hey.
0: Is that because your ancestors got heaps of hickeys?
3: No, actually, it's because that we were excellent brain surgeons. The hickeys in County Clare in Ireland were well known for, like, when people would get, you know, like an axe to the head as you did in medieval times. My ancestors, the hickeys, were known as skull stitchers. So metal, hey?
0: And you're
3: so
0: still metal. Doing that with your poetry.
3: And I'm still a doctor.
0: But you're still stitching heads together.
3: Yeah.
0: Sticking them back together.
3: Yeah.
1: Kelly, what have you been up to lately? We haven't heard from you for a while. What's been happening in your neck of the woods?
3: Well, I went to Newlandia last week. Ooh. And I saw Darcy and all of the Mbantwa hip-hop legends performing.
0: It's a good concept, hey, the Mbantwa hip-hop collective.
3: I love the Mbantwa hip-hop collective. So many different voices and skills. And my goodness, those Alice King's fellas.
0: Danger, eh?
3: Oh, my God. Every time I see them, it's like they haven't just gone up a level. They've gone up like 10 levels.
0: They are.
3: They're just... Next
0: the confidence,
3: level.
0: The stage presence. Even our brother Blinky on Saturday won a rap battle.
3: Oh, yeah.
0: We did a freestyle rap battle. It was questionable how freestyle that was, but it doesn't matter because it's the public opinion.
3: Look, I mean, you know, I come from a slam background and it really is what you give the people what they want
0: exactly. And
3: you win. And exactly. And that is a beautiful thing. The other thing I've been doing is I've been reading a lot about love. Now, this is something I think about a lot is because, you know, we live in a world, there's a lot of talk of division, this person's the problem, that person's the problem. But really... you know, something I really think about a lot is how love is actually like capital L love, not just this romance stuff, but like the love that we have for each other, the love that
0: makes the world go round.
3: The love that makes the world go round. The love that makes people get up and, you know, chip some buffalo or like, you know, I'll take that. Yeah, or someone who's like, you know, sees, you know, an old lady with heaps of kids in the line at Coles and you go, hey, you go first. You know, that love as if that was your nana.
1: Absolutely.
0: So, exactly. Yeah. I'll buy you shopping today.
3: Yeah.
0: Here's a 50.
3: I'm going to, when someone's short, you know, it's the love where we take care of each other. So
0: I'm big into capital L love.
3: Big capital L love.
1: Thank you.
3: And so tomorrow afternoon at Red Kangaroo, I'm doing a little Desert Fringe event on love. So I'm inviting people to come and share. You know, we all read those like poems, or we have a song that makes, you know, our heart go bam, or, you know, like a passage from a novel. So I'm doing a little Words to Live By event where people can come and have like read each other.

0: words about love and about the big love that links us all together.
1: I've got some love poetry I could do.
0: Oh, you could come, Darcy. You could share some love poetry.
2: And I'm in love as well.
0: Woo!
1: What time is that?
0: So that's at 2:30 to 4 at Red Kangaroo. Now, last time we did sell out.
1: Oh, that could be because we're going to the movies. I'm taking my niecey to the animal farm.
0: Oh, there's a story about love.
1: Yeah.
0: Yeah, you know.
1: And then we'll come straight after that.
0: Yeah, I love that.
2: I love that.
0: I love that.
2: I capital L love that.
0: And so, like, jump on Desert Festival, Desert Fringe website, get your tickets. So it's $10, and what that $10 gets you, it gets you some love in with all of your friends.
1: I'll pay 20, fuck it.
0: And then it also gets you afternoon tea. Bronwyn makes biscuits. She makes proper tea in the pot.
1: This is Bronwyn.
0: Bronwyn at Red Kangaroo. Oh, what an angel. There is a woman who does nothing but love. Mm-hmm. And so she serves tea in her grandmother's china. Aww. So she is just an angel. So if you love love, see, I think there's still a few tickets left at Desert Fringe and you can just jump on and...
1: I'm copping that now.
0: And it's called Words to Live By and it's with me. Bring the words that make your heart swell with love and... we listen and we read and we chat and we drink tea and we eat biscuits and it's just a really lovely thing to do on a Saturday
1: love
0: afternoon.
1: Love that for us.
0: Yep. Yeah. Thanks for letting me
3: That's all right.
0: stop in, pulling me
1: Andy
0: in.
1: Andy was in love once with the cowgirl.
0: Oh, I've heard you talk about this on air,
3: yeah.
0: Andy. Oh, mate, you know those cowgirls, they just take your heart and ride off into the sunset,
3: that's
0: eh?
3: It.
0: That's
3: it.
1: And sometimes you get
3: that's
1: whipped.
0: Woo!
3: That's it. So, Kelly, what else have you been up to besides spreading the love?
0: Spreading the love? Well, I was spreading the love. Well, another thing I love, as you know, is poetry. Oh. So I was at the Red Dirt Poetry Festival program launch on Wednesday. Oh, was it Tuesday? Right. Oh, my gosh. And, like... Huda the Goddess, what a goddess. She does improvised poetry.
1: Oh,
0: so you're talking freestyle.
1: Rap.
0: She, no, like spoken word. Like just, you know, she, like she started and was telling these stories about, you know, the bangles on her wrist, how she always wears jewelry with meaning. And she started talking about her aunt, her grandmother, aunt who died. And she had the whole crowd nearly in tears.
1: My just God, freestyle poetry.
0: Storyteller, like that, you know, that oral tradition of just holding an audience and telling stories. Emma Trenordan was there. Marie Ellis was there. Marie Ellis.
1: Oh, I love Marie.
0: Is launching her book at the next Dirty Word. Anyway, a whole bunch of people in that program.
1: My auntie. Yeah. My spiritual auntie. My spiritual mother.
0: What a queen.
1: Absolute queen.
0: What a queen. She's launching her book next Dirty Word in August. And then also in August... is Red Dirt Poetry Festival. So I was there on Wednesday, Andy, and I have been looking at that program and buying my tickets. So many workshops, so many panels, so many special events.
1: I need to do some poetry workshops, I reckon.
0: Yeah.
1: I'm stuck in rap land. I just think that I would like to know how to get the clicks and stuff.
0: Oh, yeah. Well, Huda's doing a workshop on how to get clicks.
1: Oh, that's what I'm talking about.
0: Yeah, Emma Trenordan.
1: Clickbait.
0: Clickbait. Yeah. Hey.
1: Sorry.
0: It's going to be your spoken word name. Anyway, good people, I'm having lunch with Brocky at the Tea Shrine.
1: Shout out to Brock.
0: Yeah, shout out to Brock.
1: Brocky's been going with his, what was it, an enchanting life?
0: Yeah.
1: Enchanted life?
0: Well, I'm going to find out. It was his birthday this week, so happy birthday, Brocky. I'm going to buy him a Luxa.
1: Oh, Brock and Brock.
0: And, you know, the little cake.
1: Oh.
0: Yeah, that's what you do. That's how you love your friends.
3: Absolutely.
0: How you love your friends.
3: Absolutely.
0: What do you love? What have you been loving lately, Andy?
3: Not much, to tell you the honest truth.
0: Yeah. How do you reckon you could find a bit more love in your life?
1: Yeah.
3: Well, especially hearing all this negativity in the world.
1: Well, who are you surrounding yourself with?
3: You know, all this negativity, you know, you're hearing overseas, you know, Donald Trump bombing Iran and all sort of stuff. It's just sad.
0: It is sad, and that's why we've got to, you know, like we've got to hold both. We've got to hold, you know, like all the heartache. We don't want to turn away from that.
1: Yeah.
0: But we need to remember that, you know, like even amidst that, there's people living and loving, and we need to, for me, it's like how do we recognise through the love, the humanity, the struggle of those people, stand with them and use that love for us to, like, start to – fight against it. And that's what the folks at the Pine Gap Convergence are doing
1: this
0: weekend.
1: That's what I was thinking too. That's a good... I was reading through the program and it seems like there's a good balance of like, this is pretty hardcore, serious stuff. And then it's like also community and have a good time as well in the process of it. So we can't get too rigid where it just becomes like a... you know, to capo or something. I was appreciating the language used in that program and the fonts as well.
0: Yeah, I love a good font.
3: Don't you?
0: Yeah.
1: Andy, give us one thing you love, though.
3: I couldn't say off the top of my head.
1: Come on, man. Kit Kats.
0: V8 supercars.
3: Yeah.
1: Yeah. No. Bring it back to love.
0: Yeah. You're loving that red centre nats coming up soon, eh?
3: Oh, yeah.
1: Oh, yeah. Love the sound of those engines.
3: Well, put this this way. It is Disability Pride Month.
0: Oh,
3: this
0: oh
3: month.
0: Yeah.
1: I love that. I love
3: there
1: that.
3: There you go.
0: Love. Yeah, big love.
3: Yeah. Sharing the love and respect for, you know, people with a disability out there in the community that, you know.
0: Yes.
3: That don't get seen in the community, you know.
0: Yes. Yeah, all kinds of love between all kinds of people.
3: Oh. That's it.
0: I'm here for that.
1: Hell yeah. That's
0: what love song are you going to queue up for us, Darcy?
1: Trampled Underfoot by Led Zeppelin.
0: Oh, yeah. Oh. That's what you love?
1: Well, it goes, the refrain's talking about love.
0: Hey.
1: And it's, I mean, it's a rocking type of love.
3: I was thinking, how about the song from the one they Strictly Ballroom with
0: Love is in the air.
1: Oh, so
3: that's
1: cheesy.
3: That's a good song.
1: So cheesy.
3: That's a love song.
0: Everyone likes cheese, Darcy. Let's face it. Even,
3: exactly.
0: You know, what's on all those toasties out there?
3: Cheese.
1: Any platter.
0: Love is a battlefield.
3: That's it.
1: Love is a platter field.
0: Love is a platter field.
1: Why don't we go triple? Let's go triple love. We'll start with my song, then we'll go Love is in the Air, and then we'll go, what was the other
3: and
1: one?
3: And also Love is a Cheese and Wine Festival. In the Chili?
0: Yeah, love can be a cheese and wine festival. There's a lot
3: absolutely.
0: Of there's a lot of
3: if
0: love there.
3: You love cheese and a glass of wine.
0: Yeah, a lot of people love
1: unless
0: that.
1: Unless you're lactose intolerant.
3: That's it.
0: Before we go to a song, I just want to say, what was that? I was driving along last Friday, and I heard, Andy, you had... a term for a beer that I hadn't heard before, Sherby. And I heard you, D-Day, saying you were going to pick that up. And, you know, I was speaking to a friend. I said, you know, I heard Andy and Darcy on the radio. They were saying Sherby. And I was like, I'm going to have a Sherby. So, you know.
1: I dropped a Sherby this
0: week. Yeah. So you're a trendsetter, Andy. And
3: exactly.
0: If you don't love that,
1: influencing
0: then,
1: culture.
0: Mate, you're in the wrong business.
1: Capital
0: you're
1: L.
0: Yeah,
1: love.
0: Yeah,
1: capital
0: yeah.
1: L for Lee.
3: That's
1: Kelly
3: it.
1: Lee.
3: That's it.
1: Oh, my
0: anyway,
1: God.
0: I love...
3: And if anyone doesn't like my sayings, well, they can bugger off.
0: Well, hey. I reckon there's a lot of lovers out there.
1: It sounds like there's a lack of love coming
3: that's
1: from
3: it.
1: It.
0: I reckon there's a lot of lovers
3: no,
0: out there.
3: If people don't like my sayings, well, they can bugger off. They can see a lot of
1: well,
3: my...
1: they can change station.
0: That's yeah, it. They can... I reckon there's a lot of love out there, and I love that you folks called me in for an interview. And
3: that's it.
1: Thanks, KO.
0: I'm going to love on Alexa.
1: Oh, but we're going to love you and leave you.
0: Love
3: well,
0: you
3: unless you say Dr. Kelly Lee.
1: Recognize exactly,
3: Dr. Kelly Lee Hickey.
0: And if you do want to come down, hang out 2:30 tomorrow arvo at Red Kangaroo. Jump online, Desert Fringe. Look up Words to Live
3: well,
0: By.
3: I might just
0: join us
3: come on down.
0: Come on down.
1: Step right up.
3: Enjoy the afternoon.
0: Enjoy
3: why not?
0: The afternoon. Have a biggie.
3: Get away from home for the afternoon. Enjoy the what's happening out in town.
0: Yeah, I love it.
1: Can we get a photo of you too for the
3: that's
1: website?
3: It.
1: I might
3: go
1: have
3: on.
1: To edit that whole thing down. This
3: that's
1: is
3: it.
1: Led Zeppelin Trampled Underfoot talking about love on 102.1 FM, ACCC.

0: Yes. Led Zeppelin there, talking about love trampled underfoot. Oh, shout out to Kelly Lee Hickey in the building.
1: Absolutely.
0: Absolute queen. The Doc herself. Absolutely. And don't forget, go and hit up Words to Live By. Hope when we are feeling alone or in despair. Mary Oliver advises us to let this soft animal of your body love what it loves. The festival edition of Words to Live By focuses on love in all its diversity. Bring a short excerpt of writing of love, a poem, a passage, a paragraph that speaks to love for self, other, or the world. Andy's going to come and do his poetry about the cowgirl.
1: And absolutely, like I said, it is Disability Pride Month this month. Mm-hmm. And annually throughout the July 2006 global theme is The Word Works Better With Us, emphasising visibility, intersectionality and disabled leadership while commemorating the passing of the Americans with Disability Act in July 1990.
0: Oh, yes, Lord. I didn't know there was a Disability Pride Month.
1: There
0: That's
1: is?
0: Awesome. I think it's not even a disability. It's like a super ability. Like Andy, like I never acknowledge, you know, I don't acknowledge really that you have a disability because I see it as such a superpower of
1: Absolutely.
0: Yours.
1: Absolutely.
0: I feel like you are so next level the way that you can just rattle off information, you know, all this stuff about the town camps. You can tell me every town camp just like that. You can recall information. So, I don't know. Everybody's got different neuro abilities, and I think you're shredding, man.
1: And like they say, you know, just because you've got a disability doesn't mean you can't do things, you know. It's your ability to do things. It's not disability. It's ability
0: exactly.
1: to do things.
0: Don't use the D.
1: Don't
0: word.
1: Look at it as, oh, you know, this person's got this way, they can't do that. No.
0: Don't say that.
1: You include them in the community.
0: What do we do with people like that? Punch them in the mouth.
1: That's it. Don't say that.
0: Don't say that.
1: Because I've been smacked by some mouth for saying that. Don't you dare say that.
0: Exactly. Don't muck around with Andy.
1: Because that irritates me, and I've been known to smack blokes in the mouth for saying that.
0: I'll smack them in the mouth too if That's they're it. Saying that. Don't muck around with Andy.
1: My family have been in this country for 40,000 years.
0: No, they haven't.
1: Like that fella said to Bob Catter, oh, you got Lebanese heritage. And he goes, mate, don't say that.
0: Yeah, I know. Anyway, are you going to come to our gig tonight, Andy? Balaclava Peace Collective.
1: Is that at your studio?
0: That's a Tropic of Capricorn right there. It's right in front
1: righto.
0: Of me, mate.
1: Righto.
0: Take a good old look.
1: Righto. Yeah, no, I might come on down tonight and
0: you know what,
1: I'll come down for that Peace Collective. I need a good Friday night out, so I might come on down tonight. And
0: you could have a few Sherbys.
1: Have a few Sherbys and have a hot feed down at the Tropic of Capricorn.
0: The food's actually pretty good there. And shout out to Chris Wilkinson. I saw him just before. And, you know, after all of that stuff he's been through with Epilogue, Cunha, I don't know if that landlord was particularly silly or stingy, but way or another, you know, when that mall shut down, Andy, how are people meant to keep their businesses open?
1: Absolutely.
0: There should be a bit of understanding there. Give us a little bit of discount or...
1: The landlord should be saying, hey, listen,
0: look,
1: because of the Tomor redevelopment,
0: that's right.
1: The landlord should be going easy on business and go and say, hey, look, I'll cut your break, given that the mall's under
0: slack.
1: Redevelopment.
0: Exactly.
1: But no, the landlords are stingy to come out and...
0: Well, exactly. So I saw Chris before. He's looking in a bit better spirits, bless him. You know, he's done amazing with this Tropo. It feels very fancy.
1: Absolutely.
0: It feels a little bit like it shouldn't be in Alice. But it was a great place for some Sherbys. They've got about 24 Sherbys on tap.
1: That's it.
0: It's one place that actually you feel like not so like Cunha about having a Sherby, to
1: Absolutely.
0: Be honest. Anyway, I'll be down there tonight. It is a rather late gig. Everybody that I tell that it starts at 9 p.m., we go, oh, gee, that's pretty late. It's like, come on. What happened to everybody? Did we all get old?
1: It's Friday night. Come on.
0: We did get old.
1: That's it.
0: But still, come down. We had a last rehearsal last night. It is really fresh sound. Shout out Shawnee Angeles, Dion Forrester, Dale on the bass, and... Jimmy James on the drums, Winwood, straight out of Tennant Creek. I just got back from Indonesia smoking those garam garam ciggies.
1: Right.
0: A few cloves in your smokes.
1: Right.
0: Anyway, we were trying to get a hold of our next guest.
1: But we haven't been able to get hold of Jim.
0: MIA, indeed. Maybe
1: he's MIA.
0: Maybe we should feature some music from the winners of the NT Music Awards.
1: Absolutely.
0: Should we?
1: That's it. Let's do it.
0: All right. Let's get a few tracks back to back. Do you want a recap of the winners? Should I break it down?
1: Just go through each winner.
0: Okay, winners of the Music NT Awards. Okay, here we go. What do we got? NT Song of the Year, Yongwoo. I think it's 2025. Gonna have to go to the... See, sometimes don't trust the AI, Andy. The first thing that comes up nowadays is the Bomberclot AI. Okay, here we go. 2026, here we go. NT Song of the Year, oh, my God. Drifting Clouds. I'm not very good at pronunciation of the saltwater words, wouldn't you? Blues and Roots, of course. Katanga Jr. took it out with Miller. Country? Dave Crow with his 26 Hours song. Electronic Dance category. Drifting Clouds as well. I'm sorry. I sound so white right now. Folk. Timeless Love, The Wanted Gems, Cleaning Up as Usual.
1: Nice.
0: Hip-Hop and Rap, Faith Orion, Making It Out. See, that's the only one that's a little controversial for me. Never saw that name in the finalists. How can you win the award if you weren't a finalist?
1: I was actually watching this last night.
0: You're watching it?
1: On social media. I was watching the NT Music Awards, and they came across and go, ladies and gentlemen, give it up for the one A. What was that band you said?
0: Holy Dimes.
1: Drifting Clouds that come across going, ladies and gentlemen, give it up for the one A. Drifting Clouds, Music NT winner, Drifting Clouds, give it up for Drifting Clouds. Well done.
0: Well, they are deadly. They're extremely deadly. And they've been playing at the big Whitefella festivals.
1: And they played one of their songs on social media last night, took it away, and I thought, what an awesome song.
0: Oh, it's a banger, isn't it? Were they live streaming that?
1: Yeah, it was live stream from Darwin.
0: Okay. Well, let's play a few of the tunes back to back. Sorry, we got stuck on that hip hop one. I don't know. I'm inquiring about that. They've left me on red currently about the old hip hop category. Metal hardcore goes to Kozu, River Mirror. Pop was So Thank You, great song. Wanted Gems, Rock, Everything Gonna Be Alright from the Holy Dimes. What else we got? Murta's got the People's Choice Song of the Year. That's Duran's band. Here We Go Again. And that's about it. Should we have a little bracket of NT music?
1: Oh, I reckon let's play some NT music.
0: Kicking it off here, Katanga Jr., Miller.

0: winner there of the pop category and the youth category, my sisters, the Wanted Gems, Madison and Michaela Hull in the house. Shout out to all the winners up there in Darwin. Good stuff, you mob.
1: Yeah,
0: and
1: absolutely.
0: In the meantime, we got a special guest in the studio.
1: We got Stevie Cash.
0: His name is Stevie Cash. Say hello, my bro.
2: Hello, I'm Stevie.
0: Hey, come up to the mic, bro. You know how to use a microphone.
2: Hello, my name's Stephen Williamson, and I'm going to make a song for you. And like, have Abby for you and me. Make a song.
0: Stevie been calling me every day. People know you because I always answer the call and put you on speakerphone, so they probably heard your songs before.
2: Yeah, I sing a song a long time.
0: Yeah.
2: My home, Hamada, and Long Island Spring.
0: Yeah, and you
2: make song every time, make good records for you and dance tonight every time, you know why. And I give my song to you. Tassie knows who make music every time.
0: Yeah, we make music Monday, Wednesday, Fridays. We go studio.
2: Yeah.
0: We make a song, and he loves reggae songs, hey, Stevie?
2: Yeah, I like reggae song. Like good sound, good song, good for you, good for help. To sing your song and sing my song.
0: You got any USB today?
2: Yeah, I got USB, yeah.
0: Maybe we could play something from Stevie. What's your favorite song?
2: Reggae song.
0: You want to play some reggae?
2: Yeah.
0: Are you able to put that in the player somewhere, Andy? Play something off there?
2: Yeah.
0: How do we play off there? Stick it right in. Maybe we'll work this out in the meantime. Stevie, what's your favorite? You got a request?
2: Yeah, I got a request.
0: What song you want to play?
2: Like reggae, good song.
0: No, but one already made song. Somebody else's song.
2: Yeah, I sing another song.
0: But if you were to request a song.
2: Because for my people, it's right. To call you now and make song for you and me.
0: No, but I'm saying, I'll DJ for you. What song you want to hear?
2: I like song, like country song.
0: Like what country song you like?
2: Yeah,
0: which
2: like
0: one?
2: Country, like good country song, like good music, better sound like album.
0: Yeah, no, but give me one song. Vince Gill. No. Which song?
2: Country song.
0: Which one? What's your favorite song?
2: Coming Down.
0: Go rest high on that mountain. This one's going out to Stevie Cash. Request.
2: Yeah.
0: You're on ACCC 102.1 FM.
2: Yeah. Thank you.

0: Request. Going out to Stevie Cash. And also for the Queen Pineapple. On ACCC 102.1 FM, we got this special guest. His name is Stevie Cash. It's a crossover episode between my two clients today. Stevie, how's your day been going? Stevie tried to come to my house yesterday when I was trying to have a nap. What happened there?
1: Yeah, but I feel like my song, right?
0: But why'd you come around without asking me?
1: Yeah, I know. I didn't call you. I know.
0: I know, but you should call me first.
1: I'll call you first, yeah.
2: That's it, probably asleep.
0: I was trying to just have a little nap. Anyway, Stevie was there, and I woke up. Oh, I can hear Stevie at the back.
1: Yeah.
0: And I had to say, sorry, Stevie, I love you, but please come back tomorrow.
2: That's it.
0: And now Stevie's back here today. How's Macca been going, bro? What you been doing there?
1: I was playing like Kembeur and Fcomedy and Variety. Ring to you and
0: ring me.
1: Have me at a next song.
0: Did you have a jam with Alison today?
1: Yeah, I've been Alison, Sam, Susie.
0: Yeah, what song was she doing there today?
1: Amazing Grace.
0: Amazing Grace? Oh, such a good song, that one.
1: Yeah.
0: And do they give you food at Macca there?
1: Yeah, they can always give me food. They don't even send me cheese, sausage, and meat.
0: Oh, yeah.
1: Everything good.
0: I'm jealous.
1: I have a food, man.
0: So tell me, who's your favorite staff member there?
1: Staff member.
0: Who's your favorite?
1: Matt.
0: Matt?
1: Yeah.
0: Okay. He's good for what he wears?
1: He's good, man.
0: What about Kunka?
1: Kunka, Josephine.
0: Josephine. Shout out to Josephine.
2: Yeah,
0: she's
2: Josephine.
0: A good egg. Bunch of legends there next door. Absolutely. And Big Boss Peachy. You know Peachy?
1: Yeah, Peachy, yeah, I know.
0: She's the boss. Big boss.
1: Big boss.
0: You know she's a musician as well.
2: Peachy.
0: Peachy. You know Stella C. Peachy.
2: Oh, yeah.
0: You know Peachy. Nicole Peach.
2: Yeah, Nicole.
0: Not only is she the CEO...
2: She's a musician too.
0: And she's a DJ.
2: Wow.
0: She was playing at the Last Doof. You know what time she played?
2: No.
0: 6 a.m.
2: Oh, eh?
0: Oh, that is a serious trooper. Although she got up. She didn't do an all-nighter and got up and
2: nice.
0: I think she had a cup of tea and then threw down the bass. Anyway, we've got a song we'd like to feature from Stevie Cash before we say goodbye to him this afternoon and go to some news. Stevie, tell us about this song, Red Flowers.
1: Red Blow, I made a long time, make a good song with the keyboard.
0: With the Yamaha keyboard.
1: Yamaha keyboard.
0: And what's this song about, like the meaning? You know?
1: Meaning, this red flower, we call them.
0: Red flowers.
1: Yeah, this red flower.
0: You seen some red flowers and
1: you
0: saw...
1: Yeah, red flower, like good flower for you, for happy for you, you know.
0: So you see that red flower and you got real happy.
1: Yeah.
0: Pukuba Jukuba.
1: Pukuba Jukuba, red flower, make song. Good song for you and me to sit and listen right.
0: That's
1: to
0: right.
1: Make a good album, making good song. Holly Spring, good town, Holly Spring, good place.
0: That's right.
1: How play we're living.
0: This is one of Stevie's.
1: This is called me Stevie Cass.
0: This is one of Stevie's classic songs. It's called Red Flowers.
1: And putting Canton Roses.
0: Guns N' Roses?
1: Yeah.
0: Hey?
1: Yeah, Country Roads.
0: Country Roads?
1: Country Roads, yeah.
0: Take me home.
1: Take me home.
0: All right, well.
2: Can we play?
0: Let's hit play, DJ Andy.
1: Yeah.
0: Let's hit it and quit it.

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1: Hello, I'm Lewis Donaldson. Telstra has admitted last week's nationwide outage could have been avoided. Services went down across the country and more than 600 people were unable to contact 000. Executives will front a parliamentary inquiry today, but in a submission made public before the hearing, Telstra said a software update would have prevented the outage. The company says if maintenance work can trigger this kind of outage, it suggests Telstra's controls were not good enough. An academic investigating anti-Semitism in universities says it's time to move away from an all-or-nothing thinking pattern about anti-Semitism. The final day of the fourth hearing block of the Royal Commission on Anti-Semitism and Social Cohesion is underway in Melbourne. Professor at Monash University David Slukey established the Monash Initiative for Rapid Research into Anti-Semitism. He's told the hearing the initiative's training program has now been delivered to over 1,700 leaders and frontline staff at universities.
2: It's not only that we disagree, but actually when we disagree with someone, we see them as wrong and as bad or evil. And I think that's the kind of thing we want to start pulling the Australian public away from.
1: Today marks 12 years since Malaysian Airlines flight MH17 was shot down by Russian separatists over Ukraine. Three Russians have been found guilty and sentenced to life in prison, but they were tried in absentia and remain at large. 298 passengers, including 38 Australians, were killed. In a statement, Attorney General Michelle Rowland says Australia remains committed to holding Russia accountable. US President Donald Trump has accused China of interfering in the 2020 presidential election. In an address to the nation this morning, he announced the White House was releasing previously classified documents which purportedly show American intelligence agencies worked to actively suppress and downplay information about the extent of China's meddling.
3: U.S. spy agencies began learning about the compromise of voter registration files in 2020. When they discovered that tens of millions of voter data, think of that, tens of millions of voters' data in 18 states have been bought, stolen, or hacked by China.
1: Mr. Trump has repeatedly claimed without evidence the election he lost to Joe Biden was rigged. Uganda has begun the countdown to an Ebola-free declaration. Laura Devoy has more.
4: The last remaining Ebola patient in Uganda was discharged yesterday. It triggered a 42-day countdown, after which the East African nation can be declared free of the virus. Since mid-May, Uganda has confirmed 20 cases of the rare strain of Ebola, which is believed to have spread from neighbouring Democratic Republic of Congo. Uganda has not reported a new case since June the 22nd. Meantime, the World Health Organization says the Ebola epidemic in the DRC is now spreading faster than any previous outbreak. More than 2,000 cases have been confirmed and 796 deaths since the outbreak was declared 2 months ago.
1: Turning to sport, the Cronulla Sharks and Newcastle Knights will battle it out for a spot in the NRL's top four. The Sharks currently sit fourth and the Knights fifth, but they're on equal points. The two teams will meet at Shark Park tonight. Meantime, the Sydney Roosters will be looking to maintain their spot in the top three when they host the 10th-placed Melbourne Storm.
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7: 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I'm the Chief Volunteer Beaniologist at the Alice Springs Beanie Festival. 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
5: And that's right, many voices, one frequency. 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
6: That's right, and don't freak unless broken to.
5: That's it.
6: And you were trying to line up some more talent in the meantime with Uncle Mark there.
5: Yeah, trying to get the NT Music Award winners on, like Katunga Junior, the Wanted Gems, maybe get Madison to come in and talk about their latest song that they cleaned up with the NT Music Awards.
6: They're always cleaning up, eh? They shout outs to my sisters. They won the, what, pop and youth category.
5: Absolutely.
6: And the folk category, maybe?
5: Yeah.
6: Damn.
5: But again, Katunga Junior, well done. He cleaned up again at the NT Music Award. Well done, Katunga Junior.
6: That's a good track, that Miller.
5: One of our local musicians all the way from Mbantwa.
6: I reckon we could get...
5: Mbantwa Alice Springs.
6: There's a couple that we haven't played yet. We can play 26 Hours from Dave Crow. Mm. That won the country category.
5: So just to say it properly... Mbantwa, not Mbantwa.
6: Yeah, who says that? You were saying that.
5: I've heard people saying Mbantwa. No, it's not Mbantwa.
6: Yes, Mbantwa.
5: Mbantwa.
6: It's gammon when people try to gammon, like, say the right way and they say Mbantwa.
5: No, it's Mbantwa.
6: It's like, get the hell out of here, bro.
5: Don't forget, tonight we've got the Balaclava Peace Collectives.
6: Yes,
5: Lord. Live in Tropic of Capricorn Desert Fringe Festival 2026. Tonight at 9 p.m., It is free entry at the Tropic of Capricorn.
6: Oh.
5: And you can catch Darcy D down there tonight. He'll be doing for the Balaclava.
6: No, I'm not doing the sound. I'm on the keys, bro.
5: Well, he's on the keyboards. And he'll be doing the sound check for tonight.
6: No, I'm not doing the sound. That would be Cy.
5: So Cy's doing sound?
6: Yeah.
5: Shout out. You're on the keyboard?
6: Yes, Lord.
5: Nice.
6: I got the easy gig.
5: Nice.
6: You can just go bugger off on my Bush keyboard afterwards.
5: Hey, on the Bush keyboard? What Bush keyboard? Never heard of a Bush keyboard.
6: That's the one Stevie Cash was playing before on that track, Red Flowers.
5: Yeah, right.
6: Bless his heart. Stevie's keen for a little studio session.
5: Yeah. So don't forget, 9 o'clock tonight at the Tropic of Capricorn.
6: Yo.
5: Balaclava Peace Collectors for the Fringe Festival here in Alice Springs, Mbantwa.
6: Should we play the actual NT song of the year?
5: Who's this?
6: This is Drifting Clouds.
5: All right, we'll play the...
6: This won the overall category. This also won the electronic category.
5: Let's give it a crack.
6: After that, we're going to go to the country song of the year.
5: Absolutely.
6: 26 Hours, questionable whether it's country. Dave Crow there and River Mirror winning the heavy category. We're going to go back to back to back. Shout out to all the winners this year. 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
5: Yep.
6: It's Drifting Clouds.

0: Oh, yes. Wrapping up the little selection of music there from the NT Music Award winners. That was Murtaz with what? Here We Go Again. Shout out to my sister Duran in that band. Before that, we heard something from Ko. There's a very popular Darwin metal band spelled K-O-H. Before that, we had a little bit of Dave Crow. So shout out to everybody up there for that little music awards. We're going to wrap up the show for the day. Others of Andy. We've got plenty going on tonight for the Desert Festival. Don't forget Balaclava Peace Collective on tonight.
1: Yep.
0: Then we also have later on Saturday, we have Words to Live By featuring Kelly Lee Hickey. That is going to be at the Red Kangaroo Bookstore, and that's kicking off at around 2:30 p.m. Perfect timing if you wanted to go and see a movie like Animal Farm with your niece and then go to there afterwards. So that might work out perfectly.
1: It's all about love.
0: So if you're feeling the love lately, do go along and check out some of that spoken word poetry there.
1: Absolutely.
0: Are you going to go down, Andy?
1: I might just do that.
0: Capital L, love, the stuff that makes the world go round, Andy.
1: Absolutely. All right, guys, we're going to wrap it up for the week. You've been with myself and Darcy on the air. You're back with myself and Mark next week. Back on the air again. We'll catch you next week.
0: And I will have a good week. Stay safe. Thursday.
1: Don't do anything I wouldn't do. And if you get up a few drinks, plan the designated driver, get up, catch the bus or get a taxi.
0: Don't have too many Sherbys.
1: Don't drink and drive. We do. Don't drink and drive. Simple as that.
0: If you do, you're a bloody idiot. And we don't say that.
1: Actually, I like to say, rad recording actors, athletes and artists against drink drivers. So if you get a drink, don't drive. Simple as that.
0: Don't do it.
1: Exactly.
0: Or jump in one of them new self-driving cars.
1: Uber.
0: Uber Bob, they're calling it.
1: That's it.
0: Bobber.
1: That's it. All right, guys, we're signing off for the afternoon, saying see you later. Back next
0: week. Love your work. Thanks for tuning in. Happy Friday.
1: Peace.
0: Catch ya.
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5: Hi. My name is Sandy Clark. I'm originally from a small town in New York State in the United States. I grew up there, but have lived in the East Coast outside of Washington, D.C. For the last 20-some years. I moved to Alice Springs about 2 years ago with my partner, who got a job working here. My family and I followed him along and have been here ever since. Alice Springs is similar to where I grew up in that it's a small town, although I have to say I grew up in a town that was even smaller than Alice Springs. And I think the main difference is the landscape. It's not as green here. It's a lot warmer. There's no snow. And there's also just kind of a vibe and diversity to Alice Springs that didn't exist in the cow country that I grew up in. I love the people in Alice Springs. They're just people with a lot of character and just have really good spirit. Probably the most difficult or challenging thing about this place is the heat, and I'm not used to it yet, and I don't think I'll ever be used to 8 months of hot weather. And I choose to stay because this is just where I am now.
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6: I came here for a holiday. It's 1984. The 23rd of September 1984.
3: This is Richard, or Ricky to his mates.
6: And I realised that this is where I wanted to be, for good. And so I put on a pair of shorts, a T-shirt, a pair of boots, and walked around the house from her place and came across a building site. So we were walking along and I said, is the boss around? And he said, yeah, I'm the boss. I said, oh, have you got a staff for Ricky's over? I said, he said, yeah, any good? I said, the best. And so he said, come here, you're finished, you're on.
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1: Shout out to everyone in the NT and all the communities, Urara. We put together our own playlist for the radio. Hope you enjoy. And you're listening to ACCC. Peace.

people along the journey with me, like my cousin Matthew, who would talk to me about the most silly things, but every time I had a new song, he would listen to it and he'd just stand there in my corner. And people like that, along the way, I feel like they've given me their power. And even though they may not be with me now, I feel their power within me, you know? I can feel them watching me, and I hope that they'd be proud. Even though, you know, they won't be able to hear what they were supporting me through, but I reckon they can hear me now, you know? And Uncle Archie, rest in peace. Auntie Ruby, rest in peace. I hope that I do your memory proud. You too, Uncle Groom, like, rest in peace. And I hope that just happy to be where you are now. And I hope that I do you proud.

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1: 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Peace.
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0: Hallo. 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Yeah. This is a story that I think most people are missing out on. And yeah, I like to tell it. My name is Wanta Jambijanba Paul Kulpulono. But Wanda is deceiving. It's Wandari. Wandari Jambijanba. My mother's clan groups, especially my uncle, decided to name me that. Yeah, there's a lot of mysteries about Indigenous Australia. That means Australia is a mystery as well. Someone dubbed it as a Terra Nullius or something, meaning no man's land, which is kind of rubbish. Even though people are walking around here, they can see them walking around. But yeah, there's a mystery of this country too. Indigenous culture is built around some of the things I'm going to share with you. And hopefully you get a better understanding of the mystery of Tjukurpa, the Dreamtime.
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and we get

He thought he was a guru. He thought he was the best. He thought he was a great bloke, better than the rest. Well, let me put you straight, folks. The guru is a fraud, a dope-smoking loser.

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I come from Kinton, and Jack is my brother, and I like 8CCC.

Hey guys, it's Christian. I'm listening to ACCC from Saints. Quick shout out to my boy Noah, Aaron, Sean, and all my friends. Hey guys, check out Purple XO on YouTube. 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Thank you.

All right, this is Dylan, and I'm from Alice Springs. I'd like to give a shout-out to all the boys, Noah, Sean, Christian, and, yeah, you're listening to 8CCC 102.1 FM.

sweet, well, you needn't. 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You think you're a gas,

0: 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Y'all are tuned into radio by the people, for the people. Okay? So we see y'all at the shows. Death by Carrot loves you.
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8: Saltwater Radio recognise and pay respect to the Larrakia people, the traditional owners and first custodians of the land and sea of Larrakia country, on which we live, work and create upon. Hello and welcome to another episode of I'll Be Your Mirror. I'm your host, Bainey, and with me is the wonderful Jackie. Jackie, welcome to the show.
9: Thank you, Bainey. Thank you so much for having me.
8: Now, just full disclosure, before we do the whole introduction and everything, I just want to say that you were the one that got me into Saltwater Radio in the first place.
9: That's right.
8: Do you remember this?
9: Of course. My beautiful, our beautiful friend, Chloe, her and I are dear friends from Brizzy. We both met in community radio down there and I remember teeing you two up.
8: Yeah. So I owe a lot to you for being able to do this on a monthly basis.
9: Yes.
8: So you, as you touched on, have done community radio in the past. You're also currently working in radio.
9: Yeah.
8: On a commercial basis, and that's taken you all across the country.
9: Yeah, I'm very lucky. I have a deep love for radio, and it started with two incredible community radio stations in Brizzy. Yeah, Reading Radio, which is an awesome radio station for and designed for people with visual impairments. So that's where it all started. And also 4ZZZ. If you've got any radio heads out there, they might know Brizzy's probably loosest community radio station. About 270 volleys run that station 24 hours every day of the week. It's unreal. But yeah, working at Hot 100 up here at the moment, yep. Which has been mental. Mm-hmm. To say the least, but such a great opportunity.
8: Yeah, I've been watching what you've been doing from afar, I suppose, and you've had lots of cool opportunities through the radio and some amazing guests.
9: Yeah.
8: Do you want to maybe give me like a quick top three, like moments of your time in Darwin on the radio?
9: On the radio. Oh, where do I even start? Well, firstly, I think I'll preface it by saying I don't think Hot 100 is like any commercial radio station in the country. We are encouraged to push boundaries every single day in terms of content, obviously not hurting anybody or, I guess, defaming anyone or talking illy of people. But, yeah, it is highly encouraged of us to really lean into the territory lifestyle. Up here. Oh, where do I even start? Okay, a couple of people that I've absolutely loved talking to. Ernie Dingo, for me.
8: Oh, that's a great one.
9: Was a real highlight. That was, really, really, really took me back just to be able to talk to, I guess, Australian royalty like that. Somebody that you and I both grew up watching on our screens. That was epic. Crackaday on the radio is always insane. Like letting off crackers on air.
8: Yeah.
9: What in the world is that, baby?
8: I know. Only in the NT, really.
9: How could you legally encourage people to sell and buy fireworks? It's amazing, but only in the NT. Oh, I hadn't thought about this. There's just so many opportunities.
8: What about a musician that you might have had? I'm thinking of an Australian Idol rocker.
9: Wait, Guy Sebastian?
8: No, the
9: Ricky
8: other one.
9: Lee? Shannon, no, Nolly. Yeah, of course. That was, to be fair, I've spoken to many Australian Idol contenders.
8: Yep.
9: I called Ricky Lee, Licky Lee about 10 times in a row when I interviewed her. That was for Darwin Pride a couple of years ago. And she was like, I quite like Licky Lee. And I'm like, oh, God. Jess Malboy was beautiful.
8: Yeah.
9: Guy Sebastian was pretty cool too. Bit random, the old guy. Love him though. Nolsey. Oh, what a dude. That was something else. Yeah.
8: We've brought up Australian Idol on this show before a few times.
9: How could you not? And it's the best.
8: That competition between Guy and Nolsey was like my entire 2003, just like fixated. And I was a Guy supporter the whole way.
9: I was going to say, what team are you on?
8: No, Team Guy. But I've said this before on the show, that final song that they made the singers sing or release as a single, that was not written for Shannon Noel. It was pretty like,
9: yeah, they
8: slow.
9: Stitched him up.
8: Yeah, they stitched him up, is what I'm saying. It was a slow ballad that suited Guy and not Knowlesy. But then he showed them all with What About Me.
9: He was robbed.
8: Yeah.
9: Now, I actually have an amazing story. Well, it's not that amazing, but it's quite special to me. I was at the Cav with some girlfriends that were visiting and we were just having a fun, silly Sunday sesh. And I walk outside the Cav. If anyone knows the Cav, it's quite the venue, super interesting, many characters, and I just came face to face with Knowlesy, and it was maybe 24 hours before, maybe like 12 hours or so before I was interviewing him. Like, he was coming on to Brekkie Radio and then I was going to pre-record with him too, and he had a bunch of tallies in his hands, and I was like, mate, I'm talking to you on the radio tomorrow, what are you getting up to tonight? And he was just like, yeah, having a couple of coldies, which was really nice.
8: Yeah, well, he lives up to the legend.
9: He
8: know?
9: Does. And he's a bit exciting. Of a unit, which I appreciate, and rightfully so.
8: Yeah. Still at this, you know, at this age. Not that he's an old man or anything, but
9: I have to follow quite close to Knowlesy's footsteps.
8: Exactly. Now, we've spoken about the radio, but this is also a music program and we'd like to talk about music. Now, you're qualified to talk about songs with me because you are a prolific DJ.
9: Thank you.
8: In the Darwin music scene. Tell everyone your DJ name to talk about songs with me because you are a prolific DJ.
9: Thank you.
8: In the Darwin music scene. Tell everyone your DJ name.

0: With Croc Records. I haven't done it too much, but the couple of shows that I've done, Zorro knows how to put on a party.
1: Our very own Zorro.
0: Yeah, very own Zorro.
1: Yeah.
0: He's a really, really, really nice dude, such a genuine lad, and I think it's really impressive what he's done for the electronic and dance scene up here. I love his parties. I think I've tried to drag you along to a couple too. Not drag you along, you've come, but I'm we're going to have a session. but yeah, he knows how to throw a party and he continues to go above and beyond. I really loved playing with Aldona early this year with a bunch of other awesome blokes on the lineup. That was a really, really, really fun night and such a privilege. So good on you, Zorro. Keep partying and keep making Darwin a fun place.
1: Yeah. And so Zorro's got his own style. How would you describe your DJ style? What kind of stuff are you playing?
0: Ooh, I have a deep love for disco, funk, soul. Mm-hmm. I think you and I both share that.
1: We share that love.
0: We definitely share that.
1: And honestly, I haven't played enough disco and funk on this show because it's kind of been a reflection of what the guest wants to play.
0: Yep.
1: So maybe that's why I subconsciously asked you on this week, Jackie.
0: And I'm like, when I was sitting in the car thinking, what am I going to play on this show? And I'll throw some disco tunes in there. But yeah, I started DJing with a fair bit of disco. And I remember when I was like learning off mates and whatnot, they were like, it's not that easy to mix disco. Like a lot of it is, I guess it is, the more you practice, obviously, and the more you put yourself out there and the more you listen to. But mixing lyric heavy songs can be quite difficult from time to time. But I love disco. I love the way it makes me feel. Mm. I love how it makes me want to boogie and it's happy and it's uplifting. And a lot of that music is quite long as well. And I love a really, really, really long, fun song. So yeah. But now maybe more dancey stuff, more electronic, more techno. But anything that makes me feel good. And I think if you're having fun and you can make other people have fun, it's a fun way to play.
1: That's the thing with the disco music. And like you were saying, it's hard to mix, but when there were, this is like the original 70s, 80s boogie stuff, like they weren't necessarily, they might have been playing to a click, but the tracks are not robotically programmed to be on a BPM, whereas nowadays house and techno is like at a specific BPM.
0: Yeah.
1: So the musicians are human. They might fluctuate a little bit. So it is hard to line up two songs together and mix them into each other, right?
0: Of course.
1: So that's a negative and makes it harder to DJ. But also the fact that the instrumentation is like organic and it's human, it makes you feel something as the listener.
0: Of course.
1: And the person dancing in the room, I think, really appreciates that too. So
0: more disco in Darwin.
1: Yeah, more disco. So what's the name of the first track that you've brought for us today, Jackie?
0: Okay, this is called Nothing But The Best by Oh Yeah. It's heaps of fun. It's long. It's sexy. Rip in.
1: Let's do it. 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

0: keeps going.
1: Oh my gosh. What a song.
0: So sexy.
1: That was Oh Yeah with Nothing But The Beat. That's the Hot Toddy vocal remix. And it slaps.
0: Yeah. Lots of fun.
1: You're listening to Saltwater Radio. I'll Be Your Mirror with Bainey and Jackie. Jackie, why was that the number one song that you wanted to play?
0: It's just one of those songs. I don't know about you, Bainey, but I tend to rinse and repeat things when I absolutely love them. And I feel like I try to take in as much music as possible on the daily. I love music, much like yourself. But yeah, that song I could just listen to again and again and again. Even listening to it then, I'm like, come on, let's play it again. I don't know. It's just fun and boppy. And I feel like it takes you on a journey. Yeah, a fun journey.
1: Well, so you're a DJ. You know a lot about music. How are you finding these songs? Are you listening to other DJs? Are you sitting down in your spare time? Like you said, you like to listen to a lot of music. Mm-hmm. Are you following rabbit holes on YouTube or SoundCloud to find this stuff?
0: I have a bit of a ritual with myself, and I feel off if I don't do it. But every Monday morning, I like to reset with a bit of Discover Weekly on the old Spotify. It has never let me down for as long as I've had, I guess, Spotify or been investing in that. So I like to listen to that, give like the 30 songs or however many it is a proper play. And then from there, I spend majority of, I guess, in radio, I started about 9:30, go on air at 1. So we spend that whole morning planning, and I just listen to all different kinds of music, SoundCloud, DJ mixes. I follow so many different artists on the net and just see what they're doing, see what they're mixing with, see what they're listening to as well. So yeah, I guess there is a method to the madness, but
1: no, it's good. And I think there's definitely different ways that people access music. And part of why I wanted to start this show and talk to people in the community was to find out how other people listen to music and what they're listening to, and sort of bring that community connection to our listeners as well. So that is to say that Spotify is one way that modern day we access, you know, like a music library. It's like an influence for us to be able to just click on the next thing that pops up and see what's there. And like, it's not always good. You still have to dig, but it's like any, I want to say like secondhand record shop. You're not going to find a banger in every tray.
0: You got to keep looking.
1: Every crate. Yeah, you got to dig through. So
0: in saying that though, I also have like a lot of beautiful friends that I've known for majority of my life that I think have exceptional taste in music. Lots of girlfriends who also mix and whatnot. But then I also have mates who love that I love like female voices or female identifying voices, soul, that kind of like deeper, hearty stuff. And they'll send me that all the time. And who I work with, dear friend of mine, he'll always send me disco stuff that he gets around. So if you find a song that your friends like, share it with them, or you think your friends will like, make sure you pass it on.
1: There's nothing I love more than,
0: discussing, love language.
1: Yeah, discussing music with friends. It is.
0: It
1: absolutely
0: is.
1: And why? And it's like, oh, I could see why you love this song. And I love getting a message out of the blue, just being like, hey, man, I thought you'd like this. I was like, oh, thanks.
0: Even last night, I was marking at Trivia, and I can't sit in silence. And Trivia at the Noonama Tavern, by the way, every Thursday. And I was marking. And, I heard this song and I was like, mid-marking, I'm just going to send it to my mate because that makes me think of them, and it's a beautiful song. Mm. And I think that's such a nice, I don't know, gesture whenever I receive those messages. I'm like, thanks. I really appreciate that.
1: Yeah, absolutely. Now, we were talking about digging through in vintage shops and that sort of thing.
0: Yes.
1: You've also, you wear another hat around town. You are Lil J's Vintage Market.
0: Yeah, I am. I feel like a bit of an octopus, and there's like little hats hanging off every tentacle sometimes.
1: Both of us, to be honest.
0: I was going to say, you too, mate. I never know how to explain it to people. You're like, just follow along. I've got it sorted, I think. Yeah.
1: I'm doing okay, by the way.
0: I thrive off the chaos.
1: Yeah, it's not a cry for help. But yeah, so you've been running a vintage market back where you're from in Brisbane for many years.
0: Yeah, about 10 years this year.
1: Wow.
0: Mm.
1: What was the, well, first of all, you started that market and then you've brought it with you to Darwin.
0: Yeah.
1: We've had three of them now at the Dinah Beach Yacht Club. Is that correct?
0: Yeah.
1: Yeah. And how did they go? And what were they? What was the? How was the reception from the audience?
0: Well, firstly, I mean, absolutely insane. I did the first one in June. I guess I'll preface this with saying I've done them in Brizzy. Then I've taken them to every city that I've lived. So Cairns, Port Lincoln, went on the road a couple of times to Sydney as well, which was heaps of fun. But every rural town or smaller city that I've done the markets in, they've just absolutely popped off. And I mean that in the most like humble way possible, not being a wanker when I say that. I think the reception around a market such as and a vibe like that is really, really good. The first one at Dyna Beach Club was insane. Like, yeah, the amount of people, it was really, really, really hectic. But good. The cars were all lined up, the road everywhere. I'd say there was a couple of thousand people there. Like,
1: oh
0: it was
1: gosh.
0: Chockers. It was, yeah. But
1: Darwin,
0: it is, yeah, I had months leading up to promoting that, so.
1: Yeah. And you did a great job. Darwin is known for having, I think that's the great thing about Darwin. There can be just one event and everyone in town is talking about it the day of. And they're like, hey, am I going to see you at that market today? And they'll be like, yeah, yeah, I'll be there. I'll see you there. And then you see them and you're like, oh, everyone's here.
0: Yeah.
1: Which is so good. Jackie, we've just got to get to a quick break. And then on the other side of this, we're going to play a song and talk more about the markets. So this one is called Freak Like You, Egyptian Lover Remix by Masarima. I'm looking forward to hearing it and talking about it with you on the other side of this. You're listening to I'll Be Your Mirror.
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0: Welcome back to I'll Be Your Mirror on Saltwater Radio for your Friday night. I'm your host, Bainey, and with me is a freak like me, Jackie.
1: I was going to say, we're getting freaky, mate.
0: When does that song come out in the set? When you're playing a set, is that a is that a like 3 a.m. track?
1: Yeah, that's like, I'm not really sure what freakish behavior I'm up to right now, but we're going to play that or the freaks around me. I don't know, it's fun. That could be like a, maybe like a kind of mid-set or at the end, I think. Depends. Yeah, you got to pick up what everyone's putting down. What's the freaks up here, though? When I rocked up, Bainey was like, are we getting freaky today? Because majority of these songs are freak-related. I said, you know me.
0: Yeah, there might be more freak content coming.
1: Yeah, okay, cool.
0: And I'd love to chat about being a freak because I self-identify as that.
1: As we should, always.
0: But before we went to the break, we were talking about your vintage market and it's called Lil J's Vintage Market. And I wanted to ask you, like, what was the reason that you started that? It always fascinates me, the motivation behind things for people. And I thought maybe we could dig a little bit deeper today.
1: Yeah, well, I think it stemmed from, I guess when I was younger, my mum's always been, my mum's always been incredibly fashionable, loves fashion in my eyes. We're quite different, but in saying that, I think she's trendy as and she's amazing. But her sister would take me op shopping from a really, really, really young age. I reckon like I have my early memories of that is about 12 years of age, shopping around Brizzy. They take me to this suburb called Wynnum, which is in the burbs, and there's about 12 op shops on this one street, and it just started there, and I started flipping clothes on eBay and would sell mum's clothes on eBay when I was pretty little. So I don't know, I was making cash on secondhand clothes for a while.
0: Early entrepreneur,
1: early
0: Jackie.
1: Early entrepreneur.
0: Yeah.
1: But I really got into vintage Ralph Lauren at quite a young age, like maybe 18, 19.
0: This is like prep era polo shirt.
1: Well, it's more, there's like a niche group of men in the Bronx in America and they identify as low life. So I think that came from me, I guess, exploring hip hop and old school hip hop. And then I kind of found these dudes that just absolutely loved vintage Ralph Lauren and have dedicated majority of their adult lives to collecting Ralph.
0: Yeah.
1: And I just started doing it. And I'm not talking preppy, expensive David Jones stuff that everyone's thinking.
0: That's what I was going to say, because then on the other side of New York in Brooklyn, we had bands like Vampire Weekend and Grizzly Bear wearing like button-up polo.
1: Well, these guys are like, you know, they're gangster. They've got old school low life. Like, this stuff's not cheap. They're hustling. They're out there. They're dedicated to, I guess, low life and this particular crew of people that they absolutely love. And that comes with graffiti, music, the whole shebang. It's a lifestyle.
0: Yeah.
1: So, yeah, I just started collecting vintage sportswear after that. And I had a plethora of stuff. And my girlfriend and I were like, let's do a market. So we did it in my parents' front yard and their garage. We had about 13 storeholders. Mum and Dad still talk about it to this day. It was 10 years ago that we've never seen that many people. Like, it was off its chops. There was hundreds of people in my family home just buying stuff. And from there, we found a service station, petrol station in Brizzy, and the rest is history. But I've always had a deep love for people. So I think in a roundabout way, this is the nicest way that I can bring people together, put people under one roof without having narcotics involved, for example, or big nights or things getting out of control. It's like a way of bringing people together in a really wholesome way with the shared love of fashion, sustainability and connection.
0: Yeah. And that, again, speaks to that. Everyone's looking for a community and a place to hang out.
1: Of course.
0: Especially on the weekends. And, you know, things like church are not as fashionable these days and not as well attended among young people. So, for example, vintage shopping.
1: Vintage clothing markets.
0: You know, and other things like fitness and that sort of thing.
1: And do you know what I've loved about it? It's like, it doesn't matter your age, race, sexuality or whatever. I've somehow managed to bring these people together and like the younger people talking to the older people about fashion and stuff. I just think it's so cool. You know, like traditionally sometimes older people might look down on younger people or whatever, but being able to be like all under the same, there was never a roof. There are always outdoor venues, by the way. So to be able to be in the same space is, yeah, I'm really proud of that. And if I can say I've done anything, it's bring people together, which is awesome.
0: You definitely have, and you've done more, but that is an absolute minimum from you.
2: Yes.
0: Now, what's the scene like in Darwin? Because we've got local storeholders that you get to come to the market and sell their stuff.
1: Mm-hmm.
0: Have you found the quality to be, you know, because the population's not Brisbane.
1: Yeah.
0: Is there a, like a wealth of vintage clothes here that is going on unutilized?
1: Well, firstly, when I came to Darwin, I've been here for about 2.5 years now. Initially, I was like, maybe I'll have a break. I don't want to wear clothes in the top end. I don't know about you, Bainey. I think we have to, obviously. But I'm like,
0: the less layers, the better. And last episode, we had Al on, and Al, good mate, Al Scott, is a drummer, and he'll just take his shirt off every time he's playing a gig.
1: Unreal.
0: Because he doesn't want to wear it.
1: It's hot. But yeah, at first I was like, oh, will people even want to come to a clothing market considering how hot it is? And then I started looking around and I was like, oh, there are some proper, like, you know, stylish people up here, creative people. Yeah, there's something about Darwin fashion and it's unique in itself. So I was like, yep. Let's do it. Surely there's a market for it. And rightfully so, there has been. We've sold out 30 storeholders, all three markets, even like weeks in advance before the market, whether it's a wardrobe clean out, local creatives, records, jewelry, plants. Yeah, it's I'm into it. I'm sad that the dry season only lasts for like 4 months, you know, otherwise I'd try and do them every single month.
0: Yeah. Yeah. I've always thought the fishing shirt was a strong look, and it's pretty unique to this part of the world.
1: And footy shorts, of course.
0: And footy shorts, yeah. There's got to be like a high-end version of the fishing shirt that we could, you know, maybe bring that to the public.
1: Of course. I'm like, my brain's already ticking. High-end fishing shirt incoming.
0: You know, it's like those fishing, like Italian, Greek sort of coastline polo, or not, they're not polos, but just like the fishing shirt with the buttons. Yeah, I think we could do that, but very NT Barra style.
1: Yeah, I was going to say, what would be on your NT fishing shirt?
0: Oh, just I want a shark or a Barra, I reckon.
1: I reckon we could do like a buffalo into a croc, into a fish. Kind of like, what's the duck tofu thingy?
0: When you to ducken?
1: Like to ducken with the best NT animals. Is that really wild?
0: That sounds, as a vegetarian, it sounds unappetizing.
1: You're like, no. Anyways, just ignore what I just said. Or wait, or stick around. We might make a shirt out of it.
0: Yeah, that's true. If anyone else has a great idea, feel free to steal ours because we're probably not going to do it. Now, we mentioned freakhood. This one I want to play is called I Don't Want to Be a Freak, But I Can't Help Myself on your Friday night on I'll Be Your Mirror.

0: Wow, I'm going straight to Discogs and I'm going to heart that one. That's I don't want to be a freak, but I can't help myself by Dynasty.
1: Come on, Dynasty, just lean in, you know?
0: Yeah.
1: Just be freaky.
0: Yeah. I mean,
1: They kind of are. Yeah, of course.
0: I get not wanting to be a freak, but I think these days it's fashionable.
1: Mm. Lean into that freak.
0: Yeah.
1: Yeah.
0: You're listening to I'll Be Your Mirror on Saltwater Radio. It's Friday night. You've got Bainey. With me today is Jackie, radio host extraordinaire from the afternoon show on Hot 100. Also, we just spoke about the vintage markets and we were discussing your DJ work as well. Mm. But yeah, I wanted to now talk about community radio because you've done a lot in Brisbane at 4ZZZ in the past. You had a show. And I was wondering if you could tell me kind of what 4ZZZ is like and how, you know, we're at Saltwater here. We've only been here for a couple of years and we're trying to get to that point. So I'd love to ask you about the culture and the community around 4ZZZ.
1: I think 4ZZZ, well, firstly, it was probably one of my funnest opportunities and a way, and it's the way in which I really got started, but it's loose. Like, as I was saying earlier today, back-to-back shows at the time when I was on air, there was over 270 volunteers. Like, I remember one night, one guy had a little nap on air and it was just like dead air for ages and we had to go in and be like, oi, wake up.
0: Like mid-sentence. Sentence just trailed off and you're listening to Fawz.
1: Like, yeah.
0: It was like, you're listening to Fawz.
1: Yeah, pretty much. And there's some other things that I won't go into detail about. In saying that, though, incredibly impressive. I think a bunch of kids over 40 years ago at a university in Brisbane started that at University of Queensland, and it's just run ever since. And they've continued to keep it going. They've continued to make lots of community radio babies, and it's so important to have as many different voices on our airwaves as possible. Radio is, yeah, it's integral. I think as much as in big cities it might be phasing out a little bit, I think in places like Darwin, in places like Port Lincoln where I lived here before, it's so important that people still have a way of accessing information and from people that they can trust as well.
0: Yeah. Yeah, and diverse voices, I think,
1: of course,
0: is what you touched on. But we're hoping to be young and diverse in as many ways as possible. So I think, yeah, that kind of meets a need that is not fully represented at the moment and the other stations. But, you know, it takes all kinds in this world.
1: Of course.
0: Yeah. So we got to let the freaks fly.
1: Oh, yeah, 100%. You're a freak. Come on down. No, I think people often forget, like, radio obviously is entertainment. It's meant to be fun. It's a way that we get information as well. But for the test of time, it's been, I guess, a source of companionship for people that need it as well. So we can't stop. We got to keep talking. People rely on radio and it's important that we keep it going.
0: Yeah. You guys are all my friends, right?
1: Yeah.
0: Yeah.
1: Hello.
0: I'm your friend. You don't know it yet, but I'm your friend.
1: Yeah.
0: Okay. Well, that about does us for the show today. Jackie, thank you so much for coming on amidst your busy schedule this dry season.
1: Yes.
0: And coming to the studio here at Harbourview Plaza and having a chat with me.
1: I'm proud of you. Look at how far you've come. This is excellent.
0: Yeah.
1: Amy.
0: You started it all. So thank you.
1: What a privilege. Thanks for having me.
0: You're very welcome. And I just want to say to all our listeners, thanks for tuning in for the whole show. You'll catch me next month. We'll be back to the regular second Friday of the month, so stick around for that. And thanks for tuning in. You can follow us on Saltwater Radio on our Instagram or Facebook, and you can find us through the 8CCC Connect app or on the 8CCC website. Good night, everyone. We'll see you next time.
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So I just blew Monday morning. 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

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The Sydney Symphony Orchestra, Nick Buck.

0: Where's the Riddler?
1: Okay, that was straight. Oh, hey! Chuck

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I am at ACCC 102.1 FM Radio.

Marlon Dilmari from Newcastle Waters, and today we are recording live here at ACCC, and I'd like to make a big shout out to my family back at Newcastle Waters and Elliot and my boys at URL College. 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

Hello, this is Tobias Hume. I'd like to give a shout out to all my boys back at URA. Stay in class, work hard, especially you little ones. And you're listening to ACCC 102.1 FM.

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1: 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I play in a band called Cooper Black here in Alice Springs, and I believe in supporting local musicians. 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

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I am.

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1: Hi, I'm Amanda, and I originally was born in Queensland. Moved to the Territory when I was two.
2: And always the Territory?
1: Always. Yeah, Territory first, all the time. You know, I'm a fourth generation foster parent. My grandmother was a foster kid. I grew up in gymnastics in Alice Springs, so always been involved in that sort of thing until I retired from competing, and a few friends who work with some different charities. So if they need a hand, happy to help out. One girl I know, she does the Butterfly Connection, and yeah, so if she needs help, she can call me.
2: Can you do craft?
1: I do. I actually use it. I suffer from anxiety and depression, so I use it as a way to relax and, you know, unwind. And then my beloved gets so sick of jewellery lying all around the house, he says I have to go and sell it at a market. But yeah, I do all kinds of, mostly the jewellery at the moment, but you know, I've done scrapbooking, all kinds of different things. So, but yeah, craft is a really, really great way to relax, unwind, focus on something, but it's not that important. So you can be talking to people or, you know, spending time with friends while you're doing things. So it's, you know, it can be a great way to hang out with friends.
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My name is Rahima, here from ACCC, and I would like to shout out all my fellows from Yarra College and the staff and my teammates and my coach and families and friends.

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1: Old lady, he was run away from camp. He was take on the dog stuff. Old man waiting, Jackie Chongre waiting for his wife. He was following Brandy. He was waiting, but it was dark, no? They just sleep in water and billy can and matches and blanket. He was still boy. He was dark, no? The old man went go back to Tara community. No wife. Wife was following that Brandy. He still find him, got all the dogs. And he was looking for that old man. Where that old man gone? He go back to Tara community. He lived Billy Cannon tea and taka and blanket and matches. He come back and bought her. That lady come back, my mother. He looked around for that old man, but he was just make fire and cook that big brandy. They come morning time. They meet that lady, got meat, brandy. Just turn back. Another day, he was go hunting that old lady for 2 to 3 days. That side from Bear Creek, he was make little pear sheet. He cooking them goanna. He got this bag and water and taka. And yes, app met this too. You know, he was cleaning that bush. He got asleep. Yeah, that old man was worrying. Kid, please. Five, please, and one helicopter from Station Tara. And helicopter was look around, and five policemen there look around for that old lady. And there was that old lady even lost. Maybe something wrong, but he's still safe. So I still find him. Lanson Road. Little community. And that old lady, he was at Four Goanna. Yeah, he was hunting all the time. He know everything. He was hunting woman.
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1: So let me tell you about the YDU Football Club. They've been a big part of my life. I moved out here to Tennant Creek about 2 years ago after coming out for 5 years on and off. And I used to go watch the YDU footy team and go and have a little kick every now and again when I was visiting. And I saw a lot of potential in the young guys, but they hadn't won a game for 2 years leading up to last year. Now, I had a job at YDU at the time, and so I thought, well, I'm going to try and help turn this footy club around. So we set up this program called Off the Grog Night, and on Friday nights, instead of going down to Faze or going down to one of the pubs in Tennant Creek, we'd sit around together in the Youth Links building and have a barbecue and watch the football, and the fellas stayed dry for the night. Now, that translated to a team that hadn't won a game for 2 years to finals football last year for YDU, which was one of the most exciting things. We finished fourth on the ladder. We did go out at the first final, but it was just to see the potential of the young men of this community step up when they left Grog behind. It was just a wonderful experience, and the friendships I made from that one season was brilliant. Now, this year, we came back to the training track around February, March, because football is everything in Tennant Creek, and everybody, well, not everything, everybody does enjoy going down to the football, though. And, I went down to the pre-season training, and a few of our fellas had gone and signed up with Sporties. Some have gone across to the Eagles, and it looked like we weren't going to have a team. After such a wonderful time together last year, it looked as though things were going to go not so well this year for us. So I put my heads together with a few of the guys around town, and Ian Hicks, who used to run top of the town, said, I'll coach us this year because I think there's a lot of potential there. And I know he loves his football, so it was a great thing. We got a good coach to start. There's a guy who came into town, one of the teachers, Blowy, and he joined up. But there was only a few of us training, and we were thinking, what are we going to do here? So we went and approached the Barclay work camp, and we got the Prisoners to play for us this season. And it has been the most amazing experience to see these young guys who are incarcerated to get out on a Saturday and play amazing football. And as I speak, we're equal top of the ladder in saying that we're in third place, but we've got the same points as the top side. It looks as though we're going to go better than last year. It looks as though the Demons might win the flag this year. And it looks as though the relationships that have been set up through this aren't just about football. They're not just about, you know, a few mates hanging out together, but lifelong friends have been made through this great experience. I love Tennant Creek. I love the football. I love YDU. And let's hope we win the flag this year.
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1: I think if we shoot into the light, it's just gonna express what I'm trying to say more. 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
2: You see how she's like
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0: Many voices, one place.
1: I was born in the Philippines, in the state of Cebu City. My husband brought me here. We married last 5 years ago.
2: And why did you choose to come to Alice Springs?
1: Yes, see, he's living here. No choice. Here in Australia and the Philippines, it's Asia, it's the same as well. Especially in the hot season. The people here is very friendly. It's very nice. Yeah, a lot of friends, mostly Filipina.
2: Yeah.
1: Yeah, that's why I find very hard, especially that I am looking job. Yeah, because my family needs me. I want to earn money. That's why I want to look a job.
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I walk full automatic, one up the spout. The others walk behind me, they're on semi-safety. So some itchy fingered FNG.

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You listen to me! 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Which one are you? 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

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Thank you for calling us back. Here we are again. You knew. Probably unofficially the fifth member of REM, I'd like to introduce Mr. Peter Holzapfel. And here's the song.

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the company crossed the bridge. With the first rain filling the bone-dry riverbed, it shone just so

the whole company standing about, not making a sound, and turning to the dwarves perched on the enclosure gate. The boss says,

and the company passed from the valley into higher ground. And the rain beat on the ridge, and on the meadow, and on the mound, until nothing was left. Nothing left at all, except the body of sorrow that rose in time to float upon the surface of the eaten soil.

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0: Many voices, one place.
1: My name's Amy. I was born in Royal North Shore Hospital in Sydney. What brought me here was a long and hard struggle with postnatal depression and a desire to go somewhere that was a bit sunnier and a bit happier than my life in Melbourne. So I came here on a whim, on a $75 Tiger flight in 2009. And I've been here ever since, pretty much. So I came here mostly by luck and by chance. And I'm pretty happy for that because we don't get the grey, horrible, cloudy, depressing weather that I experienced in Melbourne, and it definitely helped me change my disposition. People here don't need to save face. They just be themselves. And there's no agenda to be seen to be living in a particular way. And there may be judgment, but it's not all about my mortgage, my children, what car I'm driving, what school the children go to, and how many sports activities I can get the children to every weekend, which is my experience of home. And I guess that's one of the main things I like about this community. And I kind of learnt that through coming here as a single mum. I felt accepted, and there was no stigma about the fact that I was a single mum or that I'd been struggling. I came here and people focused on my good qualities, and it helped me to become a better person for myself, but also want to seek out more connection in my community than I'd ever before. I find the weather challenging. I find the harshness of the landscape challenging. And I think, you know, for so many people, that the harshness of the landscape reflects the harshness that can be inside all of us. But then you get that glimmer of sunshine, or after the rain and everything's green, and or the, you know, like you go to a waterhole and you get that glimmer of kind of hope again, of the landscape's not so harsh, and that inside you're not so harsh. And I guess that's part of the reason why I choose to stay, because there's ability to always be reflective here, but always feel held in the community while you're doing so. You know, you can explore here. It's kind of like this open place of exploration inside and out on the lands. You sometimes feels really confining, but it's not. It's actually really it's really open. I guess it just depends how you're feeling about it all on the day.
0: 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Series producer, Kelly Lee Hickey. 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

0: I spank him. That's the only thing I lack so much. I spank him. That's the only thing I want so much. That's the only thing I want so much.
1: Why is that better than being hugged?
0: Why is that better than being hugged? Because you get closer to person. Closer to person.

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0: Many voices, one place.
1: My name's Deborah Clark. Most people call me Deb. I was born in Sydney in 1953, and I first came to Alice Springs in 2000 when the Olympics were on in Sydney and they were offering really cheap flights to Alice, and I actually felt like escaping Sydney rather than sticking around. I'd also been working illustrating an encyclopedia of the body, drawing images of what it's like inside us on a computer screen, and I'd been doing it for like 18 months, sort of looking inside, looking down the tunnel of the screen, and I just was desperate for a horizon. So that's why I first came out here. And when I got here, I felt like I'd gone into the body of the land. Everything I looked at seemed to look like what I'd been drawing. Yeah, the textures, the surfaces, and I remember as the plane banked as we came into Alice, I cried. It was so beautiful what I was looking at below me. I had no idea I was going to be so profoundly affected by the land. And what also happened at that time when I came out in 2000 to visit was I met Charlie Carter, who is my partner and has been now for quite a while, since I came out here to live with him, which was in 2002 I actually came out to live. So after my little brief holiday out here where I was just so profoundly affected, I went back to Sydney and tried to resume my life, when I left, I didn't think there was anything wrong with it. I also didn't think there was anything wrong with the relationship that I was in. So I wasn't expecting to be profoundly affected by another place or by another person, but I was. And I just couldn't settle, and my partner was very uncomfortable about my unsettledness, and eventually it all fell apart. And it took 2 years to actually decide to live here and be Charlie's partner, which is what I did. And that meant I stopped being an illustrator, sitting at a computer drawing things like the body, and became his assistant leading treks on the Larapinta Trail. So there I was out in this country that I'd fallen in love with the person that I'd fallen in love with, which was pretty special. I choose to stay because, yeah, this feels like where I want to be. Charlie and I have continued to work together. We've diversified our business, or honed it, I suppose, in a way. So now we actually run, or since 08, we run camps for artists out here. Now I'm much more an artist, and also now someone who works with artists from interstate, taking them out into the bush. Yeah, it's a pretty exciting life. I feel in the middle of a whole sort of web of other creative people from all around Australia.
0: Many Voices, One Place is produced by 8CCC and supported by the Community Broadcasting Foundation and the Northern Territory Government.

Severin. Severin. 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

0: the jackaroo just out of college. 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To manage a cattle station would fill his childhood dream. Oh, he soon got the job at Queensland's far west, at where the ringers and the cooks are rated the best. Old Bill was a character, but he was very stubborn. He hated that jackaroo for sitting on his cab oven. But old Bill, he waited. One day he got his chance. He could see them ringers riding through that heat wave that dance. Old Bill heated them camp oven lids, then brought them to a glow. He put the lid on the camp oven and placed them out in a row. Well, the ringers dismounted, gave their nags a stroke, then headed for the camp. The cook, not a word he spoke. The jackaroo sat down on the camp oven lid in the line. Then he's reaching for the sky on high with that lid stuck to his behind. You can smell burning flesh and smouldering human hair as he sawed his way skyward through the smoky, hazy air. Oh, Bill, that crafty camp cook, he didn't blink an eyelid. Head stockman, quick as a flash, one kick release that oven lid. You could see the pain and strain on the face of the jackaroo. He said it was bloody painful when he went to the loo. Yeah, those burns were very painful, especially when the blisters burst. He has never sat on a camp oven lid. He squats on Mother Nature's earth.
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0: Yo, welcome to Ace Triple C Radio coming to you. Okay, guys, I have to give a shout out to my family and you are a college. Yeah, Undamara Haribna.
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Hi, my name is Leroy Jones and I'm from Elliott. 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
1: Awesome! Oh,

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Filthy rich, pouting wife.

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I would like to shout out my bros from Yara and from Papaya, and you're listening to ACCC.

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0: Yes.
2: Hello, my name is Brody. I want to shout out to my family out there. Whoever's listening to ACCC, see ya.

My name is Caden. I'm from West Africa. I'm from Rwanda. And I just want to give a shout out to my family out there and friends. Stay safe and be strong. 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

0: 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So let's do this.
1: 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First up, I'd like to introduce Sol Hopkins with his new song, Graduate. I discovered Sol's music when my partner, Jesse Williams, was mixing his first album. We both became instant fans of his songwriting, which is deeply youthful and vital, but also has a real sophistication and warmth. The lyrics are charming and there are hooks all over the place.

Leah Senior here on Australian Music is Bloody Great, and that was Sol Hopkins with his new song, Graduate. Next up, I'd like to share a beautiful ballad called Ripen on the Vine by Madeline Lamon. A gorgeous reminder to slow down. Maddie's soaring vocals always give me goosebumps on this one. She has a new album out with the same title.

That was Madeline Lamont with Ripen on the Vine on Australian Music is Bloody Great. Next up, we have a new song from one of my favourite Australian songwriters of all time, Ned Collette. There's a melancholy intelligence and dry Australianness to everything Ned does, even though he's now based in Berlin. Curious Thing is the first track from his forthcoming album, Mixed Light. I had the privilege of singing harmonies for this record. You're

That was Curious Thing by Ned Collett. You are here with Leah Senior on Australian Music is Bloody Great. Next up, we have a stunner by a field commander called Dark Cloud. I first heard Ali singing at a show at Frank's Wild Years in Thirroul and was floored by her voice. This song comes from an album titled The Next from Field Commander, and it's got such a hypnotic atmosphere across all of the songs.

Hello, this is Leah Senior on Australian Music is Bloody Great. That was Dark Cloud by Field Commander. I'm going to share a track now by Sweeties, Beefheart and McQuinn called Do It Again. This one's got a delightfully playful Simon and Garfunkel thing going, and I feel like it's a good one for any of you who are all driving down a highway right now.

0: Do it again.
1: That was Do It Again by Beefheart and McQuinn. You've got Leah Senior here on Australian Music is Bloody Great. Next up, something special. Ruth Parker released an album last year called Otherwise Occupied, and here is the title track. I met Ruth whilst working at an organisation called Wild at Heart. She's 68 years old and only started writing music in her 50s. Her two albums are Australian folk classics, and I hope that everyone hears them.

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And if you're an Australian musician, get your music on there. Let's go out with a song off my latest release called Part of the Crowd. Australian music is bloody great.

0: 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Welcome to the pill. Are you ready?
1: Good morning.
0: Good morning, Dennis. And good morning. Dennis and I.
1: Yeah,
0: it's just you and I.
1: Yeah,
0: you no and Danny, me. No Kev. Welcome to the pill.
1: Yeah, yeah. Welcome to the renamed Panthers show.
0: Don't speak about them. We go straight into the overnight scores. Panthers with a loss on Thursday night, 14-12 to the Broncos.
1: Yes.
0: Everyone had written off the Broncos. This might be the catalyst. They might have a run now.
1: Yeah, they're after. They're charging. They want to get back into the eight.
0: Well, they need to win everything until the finals.
1: I think 7 of 8 or something they've got to
0: win.
1: All
0: games. 7. Yep, 7 of 7 they need to win. That's so, yes, 14-12. That was Thursday night. What other overnight scores do you have, Dennis?
1: Me? Well, I've been busy here on the telephone trying to contact everyone, but no one's coming.
0: Yes, we have no people, just us.
1: No persons at all.
2: So you can...
0: But Fran is here delivering coffees. Thank you very much,
1: hot,
0: Fran.
1: Fresh coffee.
0: Can I have a cake too, please?
2: Yes, you can let people know that 2 weeks Wednesday, the first. I'm gone. The first...
0: What's happened?
2: Is my party.
0: Yeah.
2: And the following Wednesday, I'm...
0: Oh, yeah, but at first is last... Day here at the cafe.
2: Day and drinks around the club.
0: Yes, there you heard
1: there
0: it first.
1: You go.
0: People, Fran's last day, the 1st of August.
1: Yes.
0: Here at the cafe.
1: From the lovely lady herself.
0: And then?
1: Then she's gone.
0: A bit of a party at Eastside Club. If you want to wish her well, send her off to her South Coast, New South Wales.
1: Yeah, yeah. Sojourn. Heading away, yeah. Off with the daughter. That'd be bloody awesome.
0: Yes, so thank you, Fran. So, yes, we just got coffees. Yes. So come on down to the cafe. If you want a coffee, you should.
1: Yes,
0: on this
1: cake.
0: Beautiful, crisp morning in Alice Springs.
1: Toasted sandwich and milk, different milks. If you need a special milk, I think there's like 8 different milks she holds.
0: There's only one milk, mate. It comes from a cow.
1: Well, there's 8 different ones there. For those people that want something different, come and get it. Well, NRL.
0: Yes, overnight scores, as I mentioned. Thursday night, Panthers hosting at CommBank.
1: Yes.
0: Broncos, 12 points to Panthers, 14 to the Broncos.
1: Yes.
0: Then last night, doubleheader, Sharks defeated the Knights, 20-18. And the Roosters defeated the Storm.
1: Yes.
0: You know,
1: Storm didn't look that impressive.
0: 14-6. This is the worst outing of a season from the Storm for many, many moons.
1: It was 21 good, years under bellyache, so that'll be...
0: It was a good result for the Chooks because their record versus Storm and Panthers, they've won like 4 out of 30.
1: Yeah, it's not too good.
0: Oh, we've got an early text. Go the Crows from Tony.
1: Oh, yes, the Crows are flying up at the moment.
0: Text line is up and running, ladies and gentlemen. Would you like to join the conversation? Yes. 041-021-8333.
1: Easy to remember. Just text us.
0: So thanks for listening, Tony.
1: Yes.
0: I reckon he's mentioning the Crows because they had a game.
1: Yes, the Crows actually, I've seen they've been winning a bit actually, the Crows.
0: Yeah. Doing the BP thing, quite achiever.
1: Well, beat Sydney yesterday.
0: That's right, it was last night, yeah.
1: Yeah, wow, look at that. So AFL, we'll give an AFL rap.
0: Yeah, Thursday, the Cats, too strong for the Saints, 102-75.
1: Well, the Cats haven't been playing that well over the last couple of weeks, have they?
0: Well enough to beat the Saints. The Saints haven't been playing, they've beaten some teams, but...
1: And then
0: Sydney Swans.
1: Done at home.
0: At home, second on the ladder, done by the Crows.
1: That'll drop.
0: By 2 goals.
1: Wonder where
0: 87-71.
1: Oh, there you go. So Freo are top.
0: Oh, they're clear. They're clear miles. By three.
1: Then Sydney second, Adelaide third, Hawthorn fourth, Brisbane fifth, Melbourne sixth, Geelong 7, Bulldogs 8. Then you go Collingwood, St Kilda, Giants, Carlton, North Melbourne, Gold Coast, Port Adelaide, West Coast, Richmond, and Essendon.
0: You've dropped the gun there. We haven't done the rap yet. But anyway.
1: That's just.
0: So well done, the Crows. Oh, Kim from Borough is also listening. Thank you for listening, Kim from Borough. Yeah, Kim.
1: I'm happy. Long
0: time. When the Crows are winning, a lot of people are happy.
1: Yes.
0: Especially here in the Territory. A lot of Adelaide.
1: supporters. Connection. Yeah, a lot of Adelaide supporters.
0: So thanks for listening, guys.
1: Yeah. We'll see if we can get some thumbs up for some great music, I reckon.
0: Well, we shall see.
1: We shall see.
0: So
1: let it roll.
0: It's a cold, brisk morning here in the Alice. Beautiful time of the year. Blue skies and sunshine. Great for fires. Great for hanging around.
1: It's freezing. It was freezing at the park this morning.
0: Minimum of two, top of 19.
1: It was every bit or every...
0: Oh, that's right. You're right there.
1: Every bit of 2 degrees this morning. It was bitterly cold. Trying to clean the front window so I could see through the front window. It was like...
0: You have ice?
1: It was almost to the ice stage. It was thick. It was thick frost, but not to the ice stage. So, yes, a bit of a change.
0: Speaking of frost, warm yourself up. Come in on a cafe. There's a few people out here braving the elements.
1: Sitting down enjoying a wonderful cup of coffee.
0: Wonderful cup of coffee. Either with friends or alone.
1: Yes. That's it. Plenty of room. Come on down. So, we shall start off. I'm actually looking. There was a young fellow the other day in overseas with the Speedway bikes. Did you see that?
0: No.
1: The 12-year-old. I'm trying to find where I put that. But...
0: What I did not see... Yeah, yes, sorry, go on.
1: No, yeah, go on.
0: No, no. Keep going with the bloke on the bike.
1: Schubert was his name, I think. I'm just trying to find him. Won the world... You know, the Speedway bikes? Won the world championship. So... I'm just trying to look for his name. I actually had him here the other day. See if this is the one. No. Yes. So I'll try and find that as we're going along. I was expecting a full studio this morning, but it's a bit hard when there's no one sort of here and I'm sort of not prepared for what is happening at the moment. So Mr. Miguel, I reckon, might play us a song.
0: Yeah, just trying to figure out what song I'm going to play.
1: Anyone's a good one, I reckon.
0: Nope.
1: So we can get ourselves organised. Ooh. And the Australia Under-19 Women's were Asian champions. Did you know that one? In soccer?
0: Tell everyone about it.
1: Yeah, it's just a... A post I'd seen. So there was nothing on the news at all. I think the men's and the ladies under 19 soccer team for the Asian Cup, I'm pretty sure they were both into the semi-finals. It looks like the girls have won. They beat Thailand 2-0 to become ASEAN champions overnight, which is really good.
0: Where were they playing?
1: Actually in Thailand, I think. There's no other information about that at the moment, but that's all right. We shall see how they go on. And then Jack Doohan from MotoGP was going to race in the 24-hour Le Mans. So I know that's time past, but it's still something to keep in your little gallery. You got your song done, Miguel?
0: Yeah, I'm ready to go. We'll play a song and we'll come back.
1: We'll get ourselves sorted.

0: Hey, Triple C, 102.1 FM. Welcome back to The Pill. The Cure. One of my favourite bands of all time.
1: While we're here, we should tell people to become a member. Hey? $1 a week, isn't it? For membership.
0: $52 a year.
1: Yep.
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1: Yes, and tea and coffee and cake and biscuits, toasted sandwiches, everything in there you get a discount on. Because you get the ACCC Connect app. We'll link you to everything. You can go through onto sports and find The Pill and go back to listen to 99 previous shows, which is really good for us.
0: So well, Danny reckons she couldn't find it the other day.
1: Yeah. So while we're on anyway, just come down. I know we said it again earlier. We'll say it again. Come down and see Fran. She's a bit quiet. Plenty of chairs, plenty of coffee, cake, toasted sandwiches. Sure. Come down and say hello. Get prepared for her goodbye coming up in a couple of weeks. So talk about hellos and goodbyes. You got anyone to say hello to?
0: Not anyone in particular, just my usual family and other friends who listen to us on the regular.
1: Yeah.
0: Thanks for listening.
1: Yes, so I've probably got Christine, Mary and Sophia in Queensland to say hello to. Amy in Adelaide. I've actually got my son here in town at the moment, so it's good. I'll see him today. I'm going to go out to the carts today. They got the NT titles.
0: Yeah, they've been buzzing around all day yesterday.
1: Yeah, yeah, 180 nominations over, or 185 nominations for racing over this weekend. So I'm going to go out today and catch up with my son and have a look around, see what it's like. Because I know a few other people out there that race carts, so that'd be good to get out and have a look. See if we can get a couple of bit of snippets of information there to put on our show next week. All right, so sport. Here we go, ladies and gentlemen. What an overnight. So the British Open is on at the moment. Australian Lucas Herbert, I reckon, has scorched the golf course yesterday, shooting and lowest ever equaling 62 to lead the British Open. How about that? That's amazing. American Bryson...
0: DeChambeau
1: threatened to quit after exploding to argument over a two-shot penalty he received.
0: Is this the bloke that's whinging about how much money he earns from LIV Golf?
1: Really?
0: Yeah.
1: And they get paid 10 times more than what the USPGA
0: can. Oh, my God, I don't know what I'm going to do. What a sook.
1: Yeah. All right. Oh, we got someone up there that I know who that is.
0: It's probably Phil Nipperis.
1: Mr. Phil. Good morning, Mr. Phil. And FIFA World Cup 2026.
0: Yeah, we'll get into that. CAFL umpiring history will be made today with the combined age of the three scheduled field umpires in one of the A-grade games being 207 years. I thought you gave it up, Phil. Clearly, we want some young umpires to bring down the average ages. Please, get on down there. If you would, provide us with some details, some games today, if they're games. Sorry, we are not across that.
1: Yeah. So anyway, World Cup, we have Spain and Argentina into the final, which will be good. And then it's England and France.
0: For third place, England got defeated by Argentina after leading 1-0.
1: Yes.
0: And Spain, too strong for France.
1: Yes, they all had France as the big favourite, but Spain, I think it's the first time since 2010 or something.
0: They're powerhouse.
1: They made the final, but when they made the final in 2010,
0: they won it.
1: Yeah, so interesting.
0: So is it a FIFA conspiracy giving Messi a fairy tale send off?
1: Make him the greatest player ever. Well, actually, he would be the greatest player because three World Cups, you know what I mean? Goal assists, we'll do a bit.
0: Three World Cups, got one win.
1: Yeah, that's all right, but still to make three finals in your career. That's a very... Some people...
0: I know, Danny. Danny's on the Argentina train.
1: Yeah?
0: She's big time. Yeah. Mm,
1: interesting. I was actually on the English train because they haven't won it since 66.
0: It's coming home. They always say it's coming home.
1: Yeah. Yeah, nothing coming
0: home. Go away.
1: And they reckon in the US, beer sales have absolutely skyrocketed since all these European tourists have come in for the FIFA World Cup. So they reckon they've been drinking the beer like it's water. So, which is really good.
0: American beer is crap anyway.
1: Yeah, yeah. And the big man himself, Mr. Donald Duck, is going to make the final, I reckon.
0: Who cares?
1: Yeah. All right. So Tour de France is on at the moment.
0: It is on as well, yes.
1: I've been watching little bits of that, not too much. So I reckon stage 14, they reckon they shortened a little bit due to a heat wave that they're having through Europe at the moment. So, like, realistically, countries that expect, like, 25 to 30 absolute maximum getting the 40s, like, that's crazy.
0: Yes, those Europeans don't know what heat is like.
1: Yeah, not our heat. And that'd be very humid too, because they get a lot of rain over that side of the world too. So the hot and humidity would make it extremely, extremely sticky. We've already had the Adelaide Crows boosted a top four aspirations by a major upset over Sydney Swans. And then the Roosters down the Storm, we know that.
0: Yeah, we talked about that.
1: There we go. That's about it. That's a bit of a basic wrap-up at the moment of what's going on in the world of sport.
0: In case you were wondering what happened during the week or last weekend, Wimbledon wrapped up and we have a new women's champion. For the last 10 years, there's been different champions in the women's game tennis.
1: Yeah.
0: And this year, it was a young 21-year-old Czech Slovakia and Lina Noskova taking out who I thought was going to win it, her compatriot, Karolina Muchová, in three sets, 6-2, 2-3-6, 6-4.
1: Jeez.
0: It was a great match. I watched it. I've been catching up with sleep now that the tennis is over. And in the men's, Jannik Sinner, back-to-back Wimbledon champ after defeating Alexander Zverev, the Roland Garros French Open champion, in four sets.
1: Yes. How do you?
0: So well done. So we're just now, it's a lull. It's a hard court season leading into the US Open next month.
1: Oof. That'd be interesting.
0: Yep. So I'm hoping it's on Stan because we had to download or subscribe so we can watch all the matches.
1: Ah, that's why. So you get them, watch them all live.
0: And multiple channels. So well done on Channel 9.
1: Yeah.
0: Because they free to air.
1: Yeah.
0: Early on, but after midnight, they don't broadcast any games. And they usually broadcast a lot of the Australian matches.
1: Yeah.
0: You know, I like that, but sometimes the matches are underwhelming. And I prefer to watch something a little bit more better.
1: A bit more classier. Oh, here's one I actually missed. Sir Garfield Sobers has died.
0: 89.
1: Saw 89, that. Yeah. I only just seen that. So, yeah, that's a big loss for world cricket.
0: Powerhouse.
1: Yeah, powerhouse. For the win is 54 to 74. So that's a long time. 93 tests. They're starting to drop away. Hey, talking about tennis, what's this about Alex de Minaur getting married?
0: He got married on the night of the men's final.
1: Yeah. Ooh, who did he marry?
0: Katie Bolter.
1: Yeah.
0: English. I don't know. She must be in the top 10 English women. Maybe top five.
1: Yeah.
0: So they got married in a little quiet ceremony and people were questioning his timing. Oh, he knew he wasn't going to make the finals, so he had his wedding on the men's finals night. Go away. Whingies.
1: Well,
0: whingies.
1: I think if he'd made the final, he would have had it after
0: would
1: the
0: final.
1: Would
0: have been massive
1: wedding.
0: Wedding.
1: When your 10-minute changeover, when you change hands, oh, quick, get married, get back on the court.
0: Yep. Where's the pasta?
1: Yeah, yeah. What do you expect?
0: No, well done. Alex de Minaur, currently world number five. yeah, he was hurt. He's hurting because he's trying. He gets to quarters in the majors quite regularly.
1: Yeah.
0: But cannot go that extra step further. He's got to find something so that, you know, top five.
1: Yeah.
0: Without winning a grant, Zverev was up there. He was top three for many, many, many years until he finally won Roland Garros last month.
1: Yeah.
0: After everyone got knocked out.
1: It's easy for these people to stand around and go, oh, he's no good. He hasn't won a major, hasn't done this.
0: You pick up a racket, mate. Yeah.
1: That's what I was going to say. You pick up, even just face a serve, 200K an hour and try and return it. That's seriously?
0: Right. That's right. Right. That's right. We've got another text from Phil. So he's only retired from cricket umpiring, and the significant shortage of CAFL umpires requires him to keep going. Well, thank you for your service.
1: Yeah, thank you, Phil. You are an absolute legend, my friend.
0: And we do have games today. Rovers v Wests at Traeger Park and Pioneer versus South at Albrecht. And in the A grade, Pioneers are on top of the ladder, followed by Wests, Rovers, Federals and Souths. And West women are undefeated at present. Well done, the women.
1: Yes.
0: The women's game. Did you see our Aussie women won? They're champions again.
1: What's that?
0: The T20 World Cup.
1: Oh, yes.
0: Elise Perry, what a legend of the game. Absolute standout. She's won everything.
1: Yes.
0: All the accolades, like 7 World Cups or something like that. Something like nine.
1: She has nine World Cups to her name.
0: Some Ashes victory. She hasn't lost anything.
1: Yeah, that's right. And... yeah, that's bloody, it's crazy stuff, isn't it? I'm just trying to find, when does the actual Commonwealth Games start? That's up shortly too. That'd be interesting. Com Games.
0: They bore me. Commonwealth Games, Olympic Games, they bore me.
1: No, I like the Commonwealth Games over the Olympics because, you know what I mean?
0: Right, because we win.
1: Well, no
0: one beats us.
1: It seems a bit more. The Commonwealth Games seems a bit more, how do you say, fairer. The Olympics tend to be a bit, bit biased in their the way they run the whole gauntlet of sports. Yeah, because there's only a couple of nations that seem to take out everything. You know what I mean?
0: Who are they? Which nations?
1: The big three at the moment.
0: Which are?
1: China and the US. And it previously was the unknown country.
0: Come on, back up your statement.
1: You know.
0: No, China and China. I'm asking you to tell me.
1: China and US are always constantly going.
0: Said three.
1: Yeah. And it was the Soviet Union until their disbandment.
0: The Soviet Union hasn't been around since the 90s. That's 30 years ago.
1: Yeah. But still, always, how can they always win so many medals out of nowhere?
0: I don't know. Tell me.
1: I don't know.
0: No, I don't.
1: That's just a point everyone to think about.
0: I find the Olympics boring. I like the Winter Olympics because of the shooting and skiing. The Olympics, people running around, people swimming.
1: Yes.
0: Tell us what you think.
1: Yeah, come on. Text
0: Tell us what you think. Text line 0410218333.
1: Yes.
0: Do you like the Olympics?
1: Or do you think it's a no-brainer? Yes or no? It's simple. What about Com Games?
0: Tell us what you think.
1: Yeah, let us know. Yes or no? No one wants to say anything.
0: Text line's pretty quiet, as is the cafe. There's a couple of people there. Fran's got a new helper. I don't know who it is.
1: Yes, it'd be pretty quiet. So you want to start? You want to start in on the AFL? Oh, there we go.
0: So the Commonwealth Games are on the 23rd of July. So next week.
1: Next week.
0: To the 2nd of August.
1: Thursday next week.
0: Where's it being held?
1: Glasgow in Scotland.
0: Scotland.
1: So I expect them to do rather well. So interesting. I should actually try and look up. Who was?
0: Ruddle is here. We have no Kev in his computer to guide us along today.
1: Yeah.
0: We miss you, Kev. I think all our listeners do too.
1: Oh, there you go. The Com Games, that's right, from Glasgow, Scotland. The event is scaled back 10-day, 10-sport program, only featuring compulsory events like athletics, swimming, and indoor lawn bowls. That'd be interesting. And then 2030, Ahmedabad. That'd be interesting. Hmm. So the Com Games are on, everyone. That means they'll be all over TV.
0: So what event are you looking forward to, Dennis?
1: Oh, it's like swimming. Australians do well in swimming. So be interesting, but they reckon...
0: Who's the name to look out for?
1: Well, the one I was sort of watching was... Is it Kylie McEwen? But they reckon she's pulled out due to fatigue. So that's a bit of a shock, a little bit of a hole in our swim team. So hopefully some of the younger swimmers can jump up and fill her spot, which should be interesting. So, yeah, she reckons she's fatigued and doesn't want to withdraw, but it's the way it is. So, what do we got there?
0: Well, it was an interesting tidbit from Phil Nipperis. Thanks for listening. Dan Andrews relinquished the Commonwealth Games and Scotland has taken them up. Dan Andrews.
1: Yeah, Victoria. Remember, because it was going to be like a $10 billion hole or something, which be interesting with Brisbane taking on the Com Games. I can't remember when that's going to be. So once Brisbane take up the Olympic Games, that'll then give them a chance to go for the Com Games when that comes around. Because the amount of cost to do the Olympic Games now and the Commonwealth Games, most countries can't afford it. You're sending countries broke for what, 5 or 10 days of sporting event? You know what I mean? And the security and the villages and, you know what I mean, everything you have to put up for it. It's a massive amount of money. And I can see where people are coming from. You know what I mean? Will you actually get that money back through tourism and stuff like that? With the world at the moment, like, no one can afford to travel, so you're not going to get like you used to. And then there you go, FIFA 2026, and then go and pay a ticket. Pay how much for a ticket? How much? $1,000 for a ticket? How many people can afford $1,000 to watch a 100-minute soccer match? You know what I mean? It's crazy.
0: Plenty of people. Those stadiums are pretty full.
1: Yeah, but were they giving the tickets away, or how many of them actually paid? Because that's what they were saying, like between $1,000 and $1,200 for a ticket. Like that's ridiculous.
0: Ridiculous.
1: Redonkulous, mate. It's like the F1 in Vegas. Wasn't it $400 a day to go and see that?
0: $400 is better than $1,000.
1: And still, well, I remember when the Grand Prix was in Adelaide. I went to the Grand Prix in Adelaide. It was a few years ago.
0: How long? 30 years ago.
1: Yeah, yeah. But that was $90 for a 3-day pass. You know what I mean? How much are you going to pay for a 3-day pass to go to the Olympics? And what can you see? You know what I mean? You have to book an event and then pay for that event.
0: I'll go to the F1. Oh, I have been to the Olympics. I went to the 2000 Olympics in Sydney.
1: Sydney?
0: Saw the boxing. Saw Muhammad Ali.
1: Yeah? Mm. Oof.
0: That was my whole lot. That's my... How close I came to greatness.
1: Yeah, yeah. Claim to fame.
0: Yep.
1: So did you actually get to speak to him?
0: No, of course not. But we were like sitting there, me and my mates watching the boxing. And then over in the distance, there was like 3 or 4 rings, people smashing each other.
1: Yeah.
0: There's a bit of commotion over there. What's going on over there? Everyone started, Ali, kumbaya, Ali, kumbaya. The great man himself walking into the stadium to sit down. He sat down in front of us and to watch a boxing match.
1: Oh, awesome.
0: Yeah. Yep, that's how close I got to greatness.
1: Yes, the great man himself, hey?
0: All right, we'll go to a song and come back with some other sporting news.

0: ACCC 102.1 FM. Welcome back to The Pill.
1: Yes.
0: Another song from the great band The Cure.
1: Well, I guess we know who your favourite band of the
0: moment
1: is.
0: It's one of my favourite bands. It's in my top 10, easy.
1: Yeah?
0: Easy. Pink Floyd is.
1: Yeah, yeah. I know Kev's a massive Pink Floyd fan. So, there we go.
0: I wonder if Kev's got Live at Pompeii. Pink Floyd.
1: Yeah, he'd probably. Yeah, he'd have
0: I reckon
1: it.
0: He would have it.
1: I'd love to watch. Have the video.
0: We'll have to go watch it at his house.
1: Yeah,
0: we'll do a concert.
1: It was one of the. I went for a ride with him one day when I first met him. When I had my Harley, when I first met him, went for a ride, and he goes, "Oh, I'm going to sit down and watch some music videos tonight. You want to come round?" I said, "Oh yeah, what are you watching?" He goes, "Oh, Led Zeppelin, like." Top ten bands, Pink Floyd, I mean Led Zeppelin. Yeah, yeah, yeah. I'll come round. So I come round, had a couple of beers, he had a few concerts, like in his theatre room, Led Zeppelin, and then a bit of Pink Floyd, and that was it. That's how I end up meeting him. So.
0: Well, we've got text is coming flowing thick and fast.
1: From Mr. Tony.
0: How do you change your screen? Oh, there.
1: Yeah. Oh, we got computer.
0: So we got like Kim from Borough, Tony and Phil Nipras.
1: Yes.
0: And apparently my claim to greatness was playing against Tony Jennison in the tennis. And a question, who was that musician smashing up his piano and other musical instruments? There's been more than one.
1: Yes, it's quite a few.
0: But I know that Kurt Cobain has smashed a few guitars.
1: Mm.
0: It's a rock and roll thing, isn't it?
1: Yes, I don't know. I'm not that up with people smashing instruments.
0: If anyone knows,
1: yeah,
0: let us know.
1: That's an
0: idea. Join us on the text line, 0410-218-333.
1: Yes, that would be interesting. Now, we're going to start on AFL.
0: We just do that. Move into the AFL.
1: Move into the AFL scores and wrap. All right.
0: So round 19 of the AFL kicked off on Thursday night with Phil's Cats accounting for the Saints.
1: Yes.
0: 15-12-11-9.
1: After the Cats were done by GWS last week.
0: It was all Cats all game.
1: Yeah.
0: They were always in control.
1: I didn't actually see any of that game, I must admit. And then last night's game. So Adelaide smashed Gold Coast last week. And Sydney got done by Frio. So what's that, 2 weeks in a row Sydney have been done?
0: Yeah.
1: Done by Frio and done by the Crows.
0: And they got rolled by the Cats the other week.
1: Yeah. Hmm. Well, here we go. So Saturday, 12:45 p.m. in at Crowsville, we have Port Adelaide versus Frio.
0: Oh, Frio, smash them.
1: Three games clear of the top, I think. Yeah. That'll be an interesting game.
0: Port's been very disappointing this year.
1: Yes, a bit flat, aren't they, down the bottom of the table?
0: Yeah.
1: And then game two today, 3:45 p.m. North Melbourne versus Melbourne. That'll be an interesting one. I'm going the Roos there.
0: Oh, I reckon the D's will get you.
1: Yeah, they probably will, but I'm going for the Roos there.
0: You go for your team, yep.
1: Yeah, that's right. Then today, 7:05 today. That's why Kev's not here.
0: Kev and his brother facing off.
1: Yeah.
0: Isn't he a Pies supporter, his brother Mark?
1: Mark, yeah. So's Kev's wonderful wife. She's a Collingwood supporter too. So Collingwood Carlton today, 7:05 p.m. Ooh, that'd be interesting. You know what? Collingwood are actually pushing back at the moment. Let me see. So Carlton got smashed by Hawthorn last week. And I'm just looking for Collingwood beat North Melbourne by 4 points. You know what? I'm actually going to follow Kev today and put Carlton on here. Carlton to beat Collingwood, mate. How's that? Is that a turn?
0: Ooh. Can happen.
1: Can happen. Your pick?
0: I reckon Pies.
1: You reckon Pies?
0: Yeah.
1: The Dacos boys are just starting to run back into a bit of form, you reckon?
0: I know. Carlton aren't that solid. And Pies seem to find a way to win.
1: Yeah. All right. And then a late game tonight, 7:40 p.m.
0: Oh, the Wiggles.
1: West Coast versus Brisbane. So that'd be interesting. That'd be an easy one. Brisbane smashed Essendon last week. And West Coast got done by Bulldogs. So really, you wouldn't really want to go past Brisbane, would you? Even in WA. So, yeah. And Brisbane for you? Yep.
0: Yeah.
1: Brisbane for me. All right. Tomorrow, Sunday, lunchtime, game one. Richmond v Hawthorn. I think that's... doesn't matter where that one's played. I think Hawthorn should win that one quite easily. Your thoughts, Richmond Hawthorn?
0: Oh, yeah, Hawks easy.
1: Hawks, after they annihilated the Carlton last week. So Hawthorn there, 2:45 p.m. tomorrow. This one will be a bit interesting. Gold Coast and the Bulldogs.
0: Gold Coast got smashed last week.
1: Gold Coast, yeah, by Adelaide, 49-128. And the Bulldogs beat West Coast by 16 points. I'm going to go Gold Coast there to beat the Dogs because they're at home. Gold Coast at home to the Dogs. Thought? Oh, he's got him. He's thinking.
0: Yeah.
1: It's a bit up and down, that one, isn't it?
0: Yeah, it is. It's anyone's game.
1: Yeah. Come on, pick one.
0: Oh, I reckon the Dogs might get him.
1: Bulldogs, there you go. From Miguel himself. And then the last game tomorrow, 4:10 p.m. Here we go. Essendon and GWS.
0: Oh, God. What a ho-hum game.
1: Essendon got smashed by Brisbane.
0: Essendon gets smashed by anyone.
1: GWS.
0: They're disappointing this year as well.
1: GWS beat Geelong by 13 points last week.
0: They should beat them.
1: GWS there. Smash Essendon.
0: Essendon can't beat an egg.
1: Yeah. There we go. And then round 20, so next Thursday night before we come along, we have Adelaide and Collingwood as a Thursday night. That'll be a blockbuster. Adelaide at home. Adelaide need that one to keep their top four aspirations. So that'll be interesting. And then two games Friday night for an AFL. Interesting. Melbourne and Geelong. And then Fremantle West Coast. The Derby Derby. No matter where you sit on the table, whenever it's a Derby Derby, same as in Adelaide, one team can be top, one team can be bottom, but it's always a blockbuster battle because I always want to be top of the state. But I think...
0: Frio too strong
1: there. And then Geelong should beat Melbourne and Adelaide to beat Collingwood. That's beginning around 20 next week. So we'll find out Saturday morning on how we're going there. There we go. That was a basic AFL wrap, ladies and gentlemen. There we go. I think we'll... You want to have a quick song?
0: Yeah, I found a random CD.
1: Oof. Here we go. Randomness is the best.

0: Welcome back to the pill.
1: How was that for a change?
0: Bit of Australiana there, bit of Slim Dusty.
1: Yes. We just had a look at that. We were just guessing.
0: How many albums do you think the great Slim Dusty
1: released?
0: Let us know your thoughts.
1: Yeah.
0: And to Phil Nipris, the answer to the musician from the last song was Robert Smith from The Cure.
1: Oh, there you go.
0: Well, might as well get into NRL rap.
1: Yes. Let's rap. Let's rap the rap.
0: Oh, 10%
1: battery. Week 20 of 27. So Thursday night, Panthers v Broncos. Broncos with 6 returning, I think 3 from injury and 3 from origin duty. So full strength Broncos team.
0: Both teams are full strength.
1: Yeah, desperately needing the win to get into the 8.
0: Well, to keep their season alive.
1: Yes.
0: A little bit of breath back.
1: Yeah.
0: Into the season. Because they're well out of the 8.
1: Yeah, hard fought win for Brisbane actually. 12 points to 14. So there you go, Broncos take their points there. And game 2.
0: Yeah, so yeah, three tries to 2. The first try, Jordan Ricky went over in the fourth minute. Then Penrith responded. It was like tit for tat. And then Brighton took over with a double. Cleary missed the kick. Rhys Walsh missed many kicks too.
1: Reynolds, I think it was. Reynolds.
0: Not Rhys Walsh. He was doing the conversions.
1: No, I thought Reynolds missed the first two and Rhys Walsh got the last one.
0: Rhys Walsh was kicking.
1: Hmm?
0: Rhys Walsh was kicking, according to the stats.
1: Yeah.
0: One from two, one from three.
1: Hmm.
0: 14-12. Nathan Cleary was put on a match review committee on report. Dangerous tackle. I think Freddie Lussick also was put on report for another dangerous tackle. Excuse me. But in the end, Broncos keep their season's hope alive of defending their
1: premiership.
0: 14-12. Then last night we had a double header. Sharks hosting the Knights in a close fought game. They're all close games lately.
1: Yes.
0: So 20-18. I've got two from three for my tips. Thanks, Panthers, for letting me down. 20-18, the Sharks. The Knights started off well. They scored the first try with Callum Ponga going over in the 8th minute. And there was a bit of tit-for-tat. But in the end, 4-3. The kicking was different again in this one because Ponga got 1 from 4. If he had slotted just one more, it would have been 20-all. We'd go to golden point. But Nicho Hynes was perfect from the boot. 3 from 3. And plus one penalty goal.
1: Yeah.
0: So, well done. The tries.
1: So, that's 2 losses in a row for the Knights.
0: Yeah.
1: I had them as my silent killers to come up into the 8. No,
0: they're in the 8. They're top 4.
1: And then the Sharks.
0: They were. Well, Sharks now are in 4, and now Knights are below 5. Them.
1: Yeah, yeah.
0: And then the other game last night was the Roosters hosting the Storm, and the Roosters have bad form against the Storm.
1: Yeah.
0: And against the Panthers in the last 30 outings, they've won about 4.
1: I think the Roosters was like only won 1 out of 9 games against Storm.
0: Yeah, it's a pretty bad stat.
1: Yeah.
0: But they turned that around last night. 3-1. So that's, you know.
1: Mm.
0: Bad kicking again. 1 from 3.
1: Yeah. But it was. It's just like the Panthers game. It was a bit wet. Did you see the Panthers game? Never stopped raining.
0: Yeah. So, yeah. 3 tries. They scored in the first 5 minutes, the Chooks. And it took all the way till the 57th minute for Melbourne Storm to respond with a try of their own. I don't know what's going on with the Storm. They're very, very below their usual selves.
1: Yeah, a bit lackluster at the moment.
0: So 3-1.

0: one.
1: Munster's out for 6 weeks or something. Maybe
0: 4 weeks, was it?
1: Oh, I thought it was six. I heard 6 weeks. Yeah.
0: There was no Munster. There was no Jerome Hughes. So they'll struggle with those halves.
1: Yeah, yeah.
0: Their fullback's pretty good. He can only do so much.
1: Yeah, that's right.
0: And he got the grub, Harry Grant.
1: He played all right. He set up that try assist, put him right under the post, which was a good try. And Fa'alongo, was a
0: fullback.
1: He was a bit quiet too.
0: Well, because his fullback is his forwards are quiet. They're not punching through and making space.
1: There we go.
0: Yeah, so it was 3-1. And the Storm, they might miss out on finals football this year.
1: How's that? They get September off.
0: For the first time in 20 years.
1: Yeah, jeez.
0: And today, Super Saturday. Big game, this one. Raiders. Faders. Hosting the Bunnies. Raiders, I think, are starting to find a little bit of form. And I've tipped them to beat the Bunnies. Bunnies, no Latrell. I think Cody Walker's back. I think AJ's back as well, AJ. Alex Johnson. I think he's back. But I think Raiders are, they got a full strength team. And I think they're starting to find a little bit of form. So I'll back the Faders. It's pretty even betting.
1: 12.
0: They can't split them.
1: Yeah. Rabbitohs 6. Raiders 12th.
0: Yeah, here you go.
1: Rabbitohs.
0: Second game today, Super Saturday. Manu's Warriors hosting the Dragons, Tony's Dragons.
1: Wow. Where do you go there?
0: Oh, Waz. You can't do the Dragons.
1: No.
0: The
1: Dragons
0: they're the Essendon of the NRL.
1: Although they have had a couple of upset victories. Dragons.
0: They're not going to beat the Waz. No way.
1: At home, isn't it?
0: The Waz are at home over there in Auckland.
1: I thought it was in
0: Go Media Stadium.
1: Oh, what's the one in the stadium in Christchurch?
0: Have a look at your phone.
1: What's the new stadium in Christchurch?
0: Oh, I don't know what the name is, but that's where I believe the home of the 20th NRL team will be, South Island, New Zealand.
1: Yeah, that's what I've been saying too. Although they can fill it when they play rugby union.
0: Union's on its knees. No one's following union anymore.
1: You reckon?
0: I reckon.
1: Very interesting. We'll see that.
0: Especially with the way the Waz are going.
1: Yeah.
0: It's far more exciting than union, the rugby league. Waz for me.
1: Yeah, Waz again.
0: And then to finish off Super Saturday, we've got the Bulldogs hosting the Tigers. Ooh. Interesting game. Both trying to find a bit of form. Dogs are all over the shop. West Tigers got a turmoil. Luai leaving, being told to leave at the end of the year to make space for the new young halves coming up.
1: Yes.
0: So Luai's was going to join the PNG Chiefs in 28, but he's been allowed to leave this at the end of this year and is going to the Eels.
1: Interesting.
0: So I went Dogs in this one.
1: Did you?
0: Or did I go Tigers?
1: I don't know who to go. Where
0: did I go? I don't remember.
1: Two teams that can't sort of string anything together at the moment.
0: I went Dogs.
1: Dogs, I went.
0: Silly.
1: Yeah, I think I'll go Tigers. I mean, realistically.
0: And then tomorrow, again. No, tomorrow, Super Sunday. Gold Coast Titans hosting the Manly Eagles, who are in hot form for 2 months under the leadership of Kieran Foran. They've started to slide a little bit lately.
1: Yeah, ninth.
0: But the Titans, they're a bit, if they catch fire, they can smash you with points. But it's their defence. It's always been their Achilles heel.
1: I'm going to go Titans there.
0: What did I go? I want Seagulls.
1: Yeah, no, Titans, I'll go there at home. Yeah.
0: And then finish off round 20 of the NRL. Dolphins are hosting the Cowboys. Dolphins off a massive flogging last week at the hands of the Sharks.
1: What happened there?
0: I have no idea.
1: 11-0.
0: It was like, we don't want to play today. And the Cowboys, they can play some good footy, the Cowboys, but both of them can. But the Dolphins got so much strike, but they're missing Katoa in the halves. Yeah. And so that's where they're getting maybe a bit found out. And there's no attack.
1: And no Bostock as well, origin duties.
0: Bostock played.
1: What, last week?
0: Did he? Yeah, I'm pretty sure he played last week.
1: I don't know. But at least...
0: Yeah, he played.
1: Is Katoa back?
0: No, he's not. He's gone for a month.
1: Jeez. Because he goes to the Storm next year, doesn't he?
0: Oh, does he?
1: Yeah, I think so.
0: I didn't see that news.
1: You think, why would you let him go?
0: Yeah, that's interesting. I didn't know he was leaving.
1: So who's your pick, Dolphins and Cowboys?
0: Oh, I went Cows, actually.
1: Yeah, Cowboys it is for me. It's my daughter's team.
0: So Cows are two wins on the trot. The Finns are two losses on the trot. So yeah, they've got reverse form guide.
1: Yeah, because Cowboys won last week, Golden Point against...
0: Seagulls.
1: Manly, I watched that game.
0: It's a good game.
1: Yeah, it was a good game, actually. Like, kept you going for the whole game.
0: So that's the problem with the Eagles. And that was the problem with Jamal Fogarty. Couldn't quite get the team over the line when it crunched time.
1: Yeah, when it mattered.
0: Yeah. So that's the question mark still on his head. Yes, he's a good game controller, get things done, but when it needs to produce something, doesn't quite come up with the chockies. Yeah. So.
1: See, the Cowboys should have won that easy last week, but...
0: Cowboys or the Eagles?
1: Cowboys, because they got none from three conversions. And like...
0: Oh, they should have won then.
1: Two of them were easy conversions and they missed.
0: Should have won.
1: All right. So Thursday night.
0: Eh?
1: You going next round Thursday night?
0: Go on.
1: Because we won't be...
0: We've never done that before, but go for it.
1: So, Eels and Panthers Thursday night game next week.
0: We'll lose that too. No, I don't think so.
1: No, should win that. Jesus. And then game one Friday is the Knights and the Roosters. That'll be an interesting game. Who do you think there?
0: Oh, Roosters.
1: Roosters, you reckon, over Knights?
0: Yep.
1: The Roosters are actually finding a bit of form at the moment.
0: Yep, back end of the year. That's good. Building.
1: Yeah.
0: Knights... Yeah, they're just a bit. They're a bit flimsy,
1: bit wobbly at the moment. I thought they would have stood up, but still. Then, late game Friday night, Rabbitohs Storm. I think Rabbitohs again.
0: No, I reckon Storm will beat them.
1: Friday night. Nah, Rabbitohs. Seem to be performing well without Mitchell in there. So, nah. So Panthers, Roosters. Rabbitohs for me, and you're going Panthers, Roosters, and Storm. Interesting. There we go. We'll see how we go next week. All righty. You got a quick song to put up?
0: Oh, I'll put another. Get the CD in the slot.
1: Yeah, put another quick one in. See, previous to Broncos win over the Panthers, they hadn't had a win in 82.
0: We beat them 26-0 at the beginning of the season.
1: Yeah.
0: Anyway, here's another song.